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0: Pure Prairie League on Classic Country, where the classics never get old. So you think that pricing in grocery stores is bad now? Well, try wrapping your head around vague pricing, you know, where what you pay could actually change depending on the day, the time, or even who you are. There's a bunch of stores like Walmart and Target and Kroger and Whole Foods that are rolling out these new dynamic electronic shelf labels, and they swear it's not about jacking up prices, just managing inventory and finding that sort of sweet spot where stuff actually sells. But shoppers really aren't buying that explanation. There's a new poll that says 67% of people want these digital tags banned. Most folks, about 65%, think that stores will use them to raise prices. A quarter think that nothing will change. Only about 3% think they'll ever see a discount out of it. But dynamic pricing might be the future. But right now, of course, people just want to slam the brakes on that. 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

0: Dan Seals here on Classic Country. Get the grill going. National Hamburger Day today here on May 28th, which wraps up National Burger Month. It also ushers in the summer grilling season. 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

0: 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I love it.
1: That's music, and you don't have to worry about listening to the same songs over and over again. 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

Classic country and great stories. Conway Twitty. I'm Cactus Dave. And John Conley remains an active touring country artist, performing across the U.S. with dates extending into 2026 and 2027. And Friday Night Blues, we're almost there now. Tomorrow being the start of this last weekend of May. Classic country.

0: Roy Orbison, classic country, the legends live on right here. That is crying. Well, the weekend's almost here. I don't think anybody's crying about that. And with that, what's the best kind of weekend? That's the question. How about 64% of adults polled said that the best kind of weekend is one with no plans? So when you do want to get out on the weekend, people do prefer something rather smaller than a big group, putting their ideal number at just about four other people. This is Classic Country.
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0: Fan favorite there from the Bellamy Brothers, I Need More of You, or maybe more sleep. You should at least try to get at least 6 hours of sleep each night, according to a research journal. You'll live longer. It seems like it's common sense, though, right? But studies find that sleeping less than 6 hours a night increases the risk of a premature death by 12%. Poor sleep is also has a connection to other serious medical conditions, too, including obesity, heart disease, and diabetes. This is Classic.
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2: July 1893. English professor Catherine Lee Bates is riding a train cross-country from Massachusetts to Colorado. She pens a poem called Pike's Peak, highlighting sights observed on her journey, like the gleaming white buildings, the flowing wheat fields of the heartland, and majestic views from high atop mountains. Published 2 years later to commemorate the 4th of July, the words quickly catch the public's fancy, including church organist and choir master Samuel Ward in New Jersey. He adds a song he composed, and America the Beautiful was born. The combination of Ward's melody and Bates' poem was first entitled America the Beautiful in 1910 and remains one of the most popular American patriotic songs. Brookings Radio, the Brookings Disabled American Veterans, and Best Choice Real Estate celebrate America 250. 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

0: Barbara Fairchild, classic country. So Dolly Parton announced last year that she was partnering with Tennessee Travel Stop to bring her southern hospitality to the highway. Well, that time has finally come for the unveiling of her revamped location. The official grand opening is on June 24th. It's in Cornersville, Tennessee, which is off I-65, which is 1 hour south of Nashville. This is just the first stop to receive the Dolly makeover. More locations are expected to pop up across the country.
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0: One of the essentials there from Marty Robbins right here on Classic Country, where the legends live on. Here's our good news story for tonight. This one involves a rescue dog in New Zealand who became a hero after rescuing its new owner from a house fire. Now, the man was sleeping, but the dog bit him just to wake him up before the fire had spread. And he escaped with only minor injuries. Unfortunately, though, the home was destroyed, but officials say that this man probably would not have survived without the dog rescuing him. This is Classic Country.
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1: Well, that legend right there, David Allan Coe, he will live on here at Classic Country. That is The Ride. Of course, David just passed away recently at the age of 86. And his wife, Kimberly, shared, of course, that news and even called him a once-in-a-generation storyteller, where fans are remembering him not just for his hits, but for, you know, that wild, rule-breaking persona that made him impossible to ignore. Whether you love him or not, David Allan Coe left a mark on country music that certainly won't fade away anytime soon. Thanks for listening to Classic.
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3: April 12, 1955. The polio vaccine is officially declared safe and effective. A monumental medical breakthrough successfully eradicated this crippling disease. Dr. Jonas Salk, a virologist and researcher at the University of Pittsburgh, championed the effort in the early 1950s when polio epidemics devastated thousands and caused panic across the globe.
4: Will this new procedure bring the vaccine closer to full effectiveness?
5: Yes, it will. 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
3: Dr. Salk becomes a celebrated national hero after creating the vaccine and making it available without patent.
6: Who owns the patent on this vaccine?
5: Well, the people, I would say. There is no patent. Could you patent the sun?
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0: 250 years ago, a bold idea was born. A belief that life, liberty, and the pursuit of happiness were not just dreams, but rights. In 1776, a determined group of founders risked everything to forge a new vision, a new nation. 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

0: Whether it's once a day or a dozen times a day, as many times as you like, we're always here for you. Great classics play on Classic Country. That is Connie Smith, and we also heard from Dolly Parton just a couple of minutes ago. And I mentioned earlier about Dolly's transformed Tennessee and Travel Stop, which will be opening on June 24th. It has stages for live music. There's a Doggy Parton dog park, a replica of her tour bus, and many food options as well. Going back in history, though, in 1979 this week, Dolly released her 21st solo studio album called Great Balls of Fire. The album's first single, which is You're the Only One, topped the U.S. country charts in the mid-1979.
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0: Conway Twitty on Classic Country, where we keep the history alive. And back in history, 20 years ago today, the year was 2006, and Barry Bonds hit his 715th home run, and that would mean passing Babe Ruth on the career home run list. The top three, Barry, of course, would go on to become number one with 762. Hank Aaron would be second with 755. And then the Babe. Babe Ruth had 714.
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0: Classic Country of Charlie Pride is on his way to San Antone. And don't go away, because on the way, I've got Kenny Rogers, Patti Loveless, and more of your favorites. 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

0: You're at the home for the great country classics. One of the best there from Kenny Rogers. 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

0: Ricky Van Shelton on Classic Country, Somebody Lied. And with that in mind, beware of those travel scammers out there. Despite the high fuel prices, more people than ever are planning to fly. 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

0: When it's this cold and not a lot of snow, the frost can run deep. 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

0: Crystal Gale and Wrong Road Again coming up. Can we talk about maybe some things that you laughed about when you were younger and now you're like, oh, towards older people especially. 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

0: The Bellamy Brothers and Redneck Girl. So remember when you were younger, maybe you laughed at older people who stayed at home, you know, on the weekend. That was their habit. Well, the joke's on you because, do you know, as we age, we take on the habits that we mocked. In addition to staying home on the weekends, people also started feeling happy when plans are unexpectedly canceled. They also start going to bed earlier, gossiping about neighbors, and getting excited about new household items like a vacuum. And they started doing something their parents did and watching the weather forecast religiously. Yes, I could say yes to all those things, and I don't think I ever made fun of it when I was younger. Maybe I did, I just don't remember. Oh, that's even worse. I don't remember.
1: May 1804. Meriwether Lewis and William Clark and a crew of 30 set out into a vast, unmapped wilderness. They weren't just looking for a path to the Pacific. They were looking at the future of a continent. Their epic 8,000-mile-long trek became the first step in the United States' westward expansion. 250 years ago, the borders were small, but our curiosity was

0: boundless. Because the American spirit has always been defined by what lies just over the next horizon. 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

0: I'm sorry, that's John Denver. I'm Chris Daniels. 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

0: When it's this cold and not a lot of snow, the frost can run deep. 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

0: Highway 101, the bed you made for me. So if you are behind on paying your child support or you know someone who is, don't plan on leaving the country anytime soon. Do you know the State Department is preparing to revoke passports that belong to American parents who owe significant amounts of unpaid child support? And that's, by the way, preventing them from traveling internationally until their outstanding payments are settled. I feel like some parents who are not getting this child support and need it are probably feeling like they have some sort of small win.
1: Hello, I'm Sergeant Vukovic with the Brookings Police Department. Now through Sunday, May 31st, law enforcement officials will be out in full force, taking part in a national clicket or ticket seatbelt enforcement mobilization. They'll be cracking down on motorists who are not seatbelted. The Brookings Police Department and the South Dakota Office of Highway Safety want to remind you that seatbelts save thousands of lives every year. That's why we'll be out 24/7 to cut down on the number of people that are killed or injured because they weren't buckled up. Remember, clicket or ticket.
2: August 28, 1963. 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

0: Linda Ronstadt. Such a powerful voice. Loved her music, loved her outfits, loved that. I think it was on Netflix, that special on her. Oh my gosh, I want to definitely see more. Coming up, we're going to hear from Johnny Cash.
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2: 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It appears by its own numbers, the U.S. government seems insolvent. 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Add it all up, and it looks like the U.S. owes more than $130 trillion it doesn't have. 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

0: 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Coming up, we're going to head on down the Tennessee River with Alabama.
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0: Johnny Paycheck and take this job and shove it. Do you know an obnoxious eater? I remember when my kids were little, some of them were obnoxious because they're little, right? 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We're going to get into why certain things are important, like not being an obnoxious eater. 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

0: The Bellamy brothers, do you love as good as you look? Do you know an obnoxious eater? Like I mentioned, my kids, when they were little, they were starting to become one, but that's when you train them not to eat obnoxiously. Do you know a lot of those people won't gain friends? But it could help you lose weight. Researchers found that loud chewers, which are the worst, ate fewer snacks than quiet ones. The noisy munching makes you extra aware of your mouth, so it's forcing you to eat more mindfully. I hate it, like if you're in a meeting or something, I feel like I'm that loud eater, and I'm not an obnoxious eater, except in quiet meetings. Then, yeah, I don't eat as much.
1: April 12, 1955. The polio vaccine is officially declared safe and effective. A monumental medical breakthrough successfully eradicated this crippling disease. Dr. Jonas Salk, a virologist and researcher at the University of Pittsburgh, championed the effort in the early 1950s when polio epidemics devastated thousands and caused panic across the globe.
2: Will this new procedure bring the vaccine closer to full effectiveness?
3: Yes, it will. That's fully the expectation, and more than that, it will bring it closer to the point of producing long-term immunity.
1: Dr. Salk becomes a celebrated national hero after creating the vaccine and making it available without patent.
4: Who owns the patent on this vaccine?
3: Well, the people, I would say. There is no patent. Could you patent the sun?
1: 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Our health, our future. Christmas, 1776. The American Revolution was nearly lost. Morale was gone, the army was freezing, and the British expected victory. But George Washington didn't give up. In a daring midnight crossing of the ice-choked Delaware River, his troops turned defeat into a shocking victory at Trenton. The crossing of the Delaware wasn't just a battle, it was resilience in action. When the odds were impossible, Americans found a way. Brookings Radio, the Brookings Disabled American Veterans, and Larson Manufacturing celebrate America 250. Our story, our future.
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0: Gene Watson, Love in the Hot Afternoon. Coming up, we're going to hear from Jeannie C. Riley a song that Tom T. Hall wrote, Harper Valley PTA.
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0: Willie Nelson, my heroes have always been cowboys. I'm Chris Daniels. Thank you for allowing me to hang out with you and play this great music. Speaking of which, we're going to hear from Ronnie McDowell and Older Women on the Way.
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9: I started listening to it, and I just fell in love. I've been listening to it ever since.

That's Merle Haggard and The Fight Inside of Me. This song, you know, Dan Seals released it in 1985. It was a top 10 hit for him. Here's Dan Seals and My Old Yellow Car.

0: Buck Owens and Act Naturally. Coming up, can we talk about video game where it's actually a positive thing about, you know, you're always like, oh, your kids are playing video games all the time. Well, this is something positive out of playing video games. We're going to get into that. And we're going to hear from Garth Brooks with Unanswered Prayers.
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0: Dolly Parton, Tennessee Homesick Blues. If I was to ask you a question, does your kids play video games? You'd probably say, well, yeah, duh. Do you know that more than 90% of children play video games? However, according to the latest market research, before parents start freaking out, they should know that video games help kids be more resilient. It's often necessary to fail in order to do better. And video games teach kids, well, hey, you didn't make it this time, but try again, which I think is a very important lesson, because how often do we deal with that just in life itself? But now my question is, how many adults spend too much time playing video games?
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0: boys and come on in. I don't know why when I hear that song, I feel like we're in that Y'all Come Back Saloon, okay? And they're on stage. You've got that honky-tonk piano style. Everyone is singing along, dancing. That is the vision in my brain, and I love it. Coming up, Charlie Bridge.
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0: George Jones and Tennessee Whiskey. I'm Chris Daniels. Thank you for being here. Coming up, we're going to hear from Anne Murray's Shadows in the Moonlight.
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0: manners. I'm not a reptile fan. So it says you're a leader. Maybe I'm not a leader. I thought I was, but maybe not. If you cuddle up to cats, you're adventurous. You're a fan of fish. You're perceptive. 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And bunny lovers are reliable, but if you adore dogs, probably the most, you are warm-hearted. 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

0: Dottie West and Country Sunshine. You know, she was a trailblazing country music legend. Probably most remembered for the fact that she was the first female country artist to win a Grammy Award. Also, she was just very glamorous on stage.
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0: That's Ronnie Millsap. What goes on when the sun goes down? I'm Chris Daniels. Thank you for hanging out and listening to this great music with me. No matter what you have planned for today, I hope you have a blessed day.
1: April 12, 1955. The polio vaccine is officially declared safe and effective. A monumental medical breakthrough successfully eradicated this crippling disease. Dr. Jonas Salk, a virologist and researcher at the University of Pittsburgh, championed the effort in the early 1950s. When polio epidemics devastated thousands and caused panic across the globe.
2: Will this new procedure bring the vaccine closer to full effectiveness?
3: Yes, it will. That's fully the expectation, and more than that, it will bring it closer to the point of producing long-term immunity.
1: Dr. Salk becomes a celebrated national hero after creating the vaccine and making it available without patent.
4: Who owns the patent on this vaccine?
3: Well, the people, I would say. There is no patent. Could you patent the sun?
1: 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Our health, our future.
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0: May 1804. Meriwether Lewis and William Clark and a crew of 30 set out into a vast, unmapped wilderness. They weren't just looking for a path to the Pacific. They were looking at the future of a continent. Their epic 8,000-mile-long trek became the first step in the United States' westward expansion. 250 years ago, the borders were small, but our curiosity was boundless. Because the American spirit has always been defined by what lies just over the next horizon. 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

0: That's country and western right there. Marty Robbins, El Paso. First, across the board, number one song of the 60s. In fact, 1960, there were only five number one songs there on the country music charts, and that was one of them. Won the Grammy in 61 in the country and western category. That's right, we're still country and western at that point. Finally, in 1998, put in the Grammy Hall of Fame. I don't know what took them so long. That seals it right there. One of the greatest songs of all time from one of the greats as we come to on Friday. Ready for the final weekend of May. Bring it on. Ready?
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0: Bobby Bear wrapping up our Shel Silverstein sweep there. Queen of the Silver Dollar from David Sugar, another from that wonderfully weird mind of Shel Silverstein, and more to come. John Conley.
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0: 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I love it.
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10: 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I've been listening to it ever since.

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Ready to come to her. Nothing but great songs here. Earl Haggard, Hank Jr. Grab one from the Oaks coming right up, too. Meantime, Clint Black.

to. Heck, we play music you can even finger pick along to. Country music has got you

That is the perfect Friday morning sing-along, right? And that's how the Oak Ridge Boys envisioned it. Dwayne Allen always said that that's what they wanted. They wanted it to be a summer record for families of four. Mom singing the verses, kids singing the giddy-up hook, and dad coming in with the pop-pop chorus. He said it was the best planning we ever did. Certainly was. Inspired not

0: by a woman, but by a street in Nashville, written by famed songwriter Dallas Fraser. Seals it right there. One of the greatest songs of all time. And, oh, yeah, we have more.
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0: TV. Hank Jr. from the days of appointment television. Not so much anymore, right? Unless it's a sporting event, yeah, we're streaming. Freddie Hart, before that, still to come. Gary Morris, Tom Paul, and the Glacier Brothers on the...
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0: One of the most unique names you'll hear, Tom Paul, the only one I know of, and his brothers, the Glazier brothers, members of the Outlaw Movement. More to come here. Some outlaws, Confederate Railroad standing by to have a little fun. 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
3: Well, we love seeing zinc levels at 10 to 15 parts per million on a Malic 3 test and copper in the 3 to 5 parts per million range. What's more important first is having enough P and K. The trick is knowing where to draw the line. Every soil lab and every soil test is a little bit different, so I'll talk about the Midwest Labs Malic 3 test that we use. Now, we like the phosphorus to copper ratio to be around 30 to 1 and phosphorus to zinc ratio about 10 to 1. With potassium, it needs to be at least 4% base saturation. But we also want to see the magnesium to potassium ratio no higher than 2 to 1. If your P and K look low using these numbers, invest first in them. If you have some dollars left over and it looks like you're low on micronutrients, work on building things up like zinc and copper. With today's Ag PhD Radio Update, I'm Darren Hefty.
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Marty Robbins, 1961, one of those early number ones for Marty, just loading them up so we can fund his passion for racing. But seventh number one for Marty at the time, about the time Johnny Cash was asked about Marty Robbins, he said, quote, "There is no greater country singer than Marty Robbins. Thank you, Johnny. He wasn't lying." And more great songs on the way. That's all we do here, allowing us to escape the real world while we can. John Anderson, a great team of Marie Osmond and Dan

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1: September 11, 2001. A Tuesday morning that forever altered the American landscape. A daylight attack that Americans saw and heard in real time.
7: Yeah, now remember, oh my God.
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1: We remember the courage of first responders. 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
9: Today, our fellow citizens, our way of life, our very freedom came under attack. 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
1: Through tragedy, we found unity, a reminder that when tested, there is one American heartbeat with the rhythm of service, sacrifice, and love for our fellow citizens. 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

0: In a Republican primary, credentials matter, and Governor Larry Roden has them. Larry Roden is the only candidate in this race endorsed by the NRA, the only one. He signed the largest property tax cut in South Dakota history, stood with President Trump on the border every time, signed the South Dakota Save Act for election integrity, placed a five-year ban on fake meat, and kept South Dakota the second lowest tax state in the country. He's pro-life, pro-Second Amendment, pro-South Dakota. And Dusty Johnson, Johnson's spending millions on misleading attacks to hide his own record. Johnson voted with Nancy Pelosi and AOC to create the January 6th Commission. He voted with Pelosi against President Trump's emergency border declaration. And Johnson voted against his party to protect Liz Cheney. Even Conservative Review gave Dusty Johnson a D rating. Reject fake conservatives. Choose a proven leader, a true conservative. The NRA's choice, South Dakota's governor, Larry Roden. Paid for by Roden for Governor.
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0: Well, got to be a smile on your face here on Friday morning, right? Ready to wrap up the month of May this weekend. Yeah, get it done. And stand by more feel-good songs. 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

0: Mickey Gilley with a closing time phenomenon. And more to come. 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

0: Bellamy is crazy right from the heart. Busy weekend. They're on the road again. They don't stay home much. They're in Waco tonight, Midland tomorrow night. Always keep your eyes peeled for the Bellamy's. Come here, George Jones.
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3: 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I approve this message.
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1: 8th Street South is where we are. It's Madary Acres Greenhouses, just off Madary Avenue in Brookings. You'll see it here. It's been here since
2: 1952, so it's our 74th year this year.
1: A long time they've been here and helping us. Hey, gardening. We're talking about gardening and fruits, and you've got some pots with tomatoes that I could put on my deck, and they got fruit on them and everything. That's easy gardening right there.
2: Yes, these tomatoes look awesome. They're in a big 12-inch pot. The tomato itself is, I don't know, 2-3 feet tall already. Some of them already have blossoms. Some of them already have fruit on them. So if you're like, oh, I do want some fresh tomatoes this summer, but I don't have a lot of time or a lot of space, whatever, grab one of these big 12-inch patio pots. We've got you covered there.
1: That can be that easy. You've still got some vegetables. Still a good assortment of flowers for our flower beds and maybe a pot that you want to put out in front of your business or home, too.
2: Yeah, exactly. It's pretty easy to add a little color, and you don't have to break the bank necessarily either. Maybe you've got a pot already that you want to fill up. Maybe you want to grab one of our pots that are already made up front here. We've got a big range of prices, and it really doesn't take much money or effort to just add that nice pop of color in front of your house or your business, like you said.
1: Greenhouse season. You've been about a month deep here. We've battled some high temps, some low temps, and still full hours yet this week here.
2: Yep. Now that we're through Memorial Day, we're here Tuesday through Friday, 8:30 to 7, Saturday, 8:30 to 5:30, and Sunday, 11 to 5.
1: Come and see them right here. 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It's Madary Acres Greenhouses on 8th Street South here in Brookings.
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0: Hank Jr.'s got Dixie on his mind. Right before that, it was George Strait, If You Know Me. And if you know me, I love to go to concerts, especially in the summer, and a lot of people do. 4 in 10 Americans say that they're going to be taking a trip somewhere, and they're going to partake of some live music. Who y'all going to see?
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1: Christmas, 1776. The American Revolution was nearly lost. Morale was gone, the army was freezing, and the British expected victory. But George Washington didn't give up. In a daring midnight crossing of the ice-choked Delaware River, his troops turned defeat into a shocking victory at Trenton. The crossing of the Delaware wasn't just a battle, it was resilience in action. When the odds were impossible, Americans found a way. 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

0: John Conley, working man. I see you out there working hard. Thanks for showing up, and thank you for being there. And we love it that you're listening to Classic Country.
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3: You know what Larry Roden was doing before he was governor? Same thing most of us were doing. Getting up before the sun, working cattle, fixing fence, hoping the weather holds. That's the life of a fourth-generation rancher. And when Larry Roden got to Pier, he didn't forget where he came from. He fought for ag property tax relief before anyone else was talking about it. Delivered the largest property tax cut in South Dakota history. Stood with President Trump on the border. Placed a 5-year ban on fake meat to keep real ranchers raising real beef. Some people in this race have spent their careers in government buildings. Larry Roden spent his out here with us. South Dakota needs a governor who knows what a hard winter costs, who doesn't just talk about property rights, but is a real landowner, who knows what it means when the market drops and the bills don't. Governor Larry Roden, because he knows.
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0: It is time to get out our Daisy Dukes. We know that shorts, right? Especially listening to the theme from the Dukes of Hazzard. That was Waylon Jennings. I'm Ashley Blake. Thanks for hanging out today.
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0: 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That is Hank Laughlin. 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

0: I'm Mike Rounds. When I first asked for the opportunity to work in the United States Senate, I said Washington needed more South Dakota in it. That's been my focus every day since. By working with President Trump and Leader John Thune, we're delivering real results. 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I'm Mike Rounds. 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I'm Mike Rounds, candidate for the U.S. Senate. I approve this message.
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1: Christmas, 1776. The American Revolution was nearly lost. Morale was gone, the army was freezing, and the British expected victory. But George Washington didn't give up. In a daring midnight crossing of the ice-choked Delaware River, his troops turned defeat into a shocking victory at Trenton. The crossing of the Delaware wasn't just a battle. It was resilience in action. When the odds were impossible, Americans found a way. 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

0: There's another luncheon, John Conley's Backside at 30. I'm Ashley Blake, and I'm happy you're here today hanging out with me, working our Friday away. Now, if you're feeling a little, like, sluggish or something, you may not want to just go home. What about have a big old glass of water, iced or not? You can even incorporate some tea. And you can drink coffee if you prefer. Anything with water in it will help your mood, and you'll be feeling up and running in no time.
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11: Welcome to the SDSU Extension Radio Network. I'm Pam Geppert. Pseudorabies is a viral disease in animals which was eradicated from the commercial swine industry in the U.S. more than 20 years ago. Recently, however, a case of pseudorabies was identified in Iowa on a small farm that had purchased boars from an outdoor facility in Texas. It's believed the initial infection on the Texas farm was a result of unintentional contact with feral hogs. SDSU Extension Swine Specialist Rafe Royal.
12: While here in the state of South Dakota, we don't typically have an issue with feral pigs, it's important to understand that that's not always the case around the rest of the country. So we have to be very cognizant of having proper biosecurity in place to ensure that we are eliminating possibilities for feral pigs to come into contact with our commercial pigs.
11: Royal states the pseudorabies detection was quickly contained by animal health officials, but it's a good reminder to livestock producers to maintain strong biosecurity practices on their farms. For commercial swine farms, that starts with a perimeter buffer, which is often a sturdy fence, to keep as much wildlife off the farm as possible. In addition, a line of separation is advised.
12: Because we as humans, as well as all of our equipment, can carry not only potentially pseudorabies, but a variety of other diseases that can have some pretty negative impacts on our swine population.
11: Finally, Royal stresses pseudorabies poses no threat to humans or to the safety and wholesomeness of the U.S. pork supply. To learn more on biosecurity and animal health, visit Extension.

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1: 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Thank you so much for dropping by for a visit today.
2: Thank you for having me.
1: Now, we were talking a little bit off the air here. You recently got back from a visit with the Vice President about some integrity and fraud issues. Could you tell us a bit about that?
2: Sure. Earlier this week, I had an opportunity to go with some other Attorney Generals to meet with the Vice President and talk about what we've done here in South Dakota with our Public Integrity Unit, some of the great things that that unit has done. We rank third in the nation right now with what we're doing with fraud on Social Security disability benefits. We've got a lot of good things going that I was proud to be from South Dakota and be able to be part of that. We talked a little bit about the partnerships that I and South Dakota's U.S. Attorney Ron Parsons have formed and what we're doing with respect to bringing in another joint lawyer, hopefully. It'll be an assistant U.S. attorney, assistant attorney general to protect the taxpayers and make sure those dollars go where they should be going to the people that need them.
1: Now, correct me if I'm wrong, but you're a former U.S. attorney yourself, aren't you?
2: I am, which made that conversation with the Vice President even more meaningful, to be able to talk about, you know, what I experienced as U.S. attorney, what I've experienced as Attorney General and Chairman of the AGs, how we want to be a part of the federal partnership, and we want to be able to showcase what we've done in South Dakota to protect those taxpayers.
1: All right. It's been a busy week. One of the other things I wanted to ask you about, obviously the big primary election coming up this Tuesday, but I saw you had a press release out of your office earlier this week. We have a new director of Division of Criminal Investigation. Could you tell us about who that person is?
2: We do. We're very blessed in South Dakota that President Trump, Leader Thune, and Senator Rounds tapped our own DCI Director Dan Satterley to be the U.S. Marshal of South Dakota. That'll just make law enforcement and partnerships even that much stronger. And with Dan now being confirmed, I've moved Chad Mosteller in to be the Director of DCI. Chad has been with the DCI since he was a young intern. He's been number two in charge for a long time. He's ready for that job. He has good relationships with our chiefs, sheriffs, and state's attorneys, which is so important to the Attorney General, to make sure we're kind of a united front protecting South Dakota.
1: Good deal. One of the other things I saw come out of your office, it has been a busy week, but you also sent out a press release this week about joining a coalition of attorneys general calling for stronger federal legislation to protect kids from online predators. As an attorney general, can you tell us, what do you want to see done to protect America's kids better?
2: I want to see on a national scale exactly what we've done here in South Dakota. I brought the legislation to protect kids, especially from some of the AI that's being used against children. I think that we have model legislation. I think there's more that Congress can do. Kind of in a unique position as chairman of the AG, signing these letters, wanting to be that voice in Congress. But there were about 44 of us attorneys general, Republican and Democrat, that have prioritized protecting kids. It's something that I'm very proud of that we've done already here in South Dakota, and I think it's an opportunity for Congress to do just that on a national level.
1: And I guess that kind of segues into your, not just the Attorney General, you're also a congressional candidate seeking the seat currently held by Dusty Johnson, who of course is running for governor. Why the jump from Pierre to Washington?
2: As I've seen as Attorney General, there are a lot of issues that I feel Washington can do better. I like to say that in many of these, Washington's where the fight is, whether it's be public safety, whether it be some of the issues going on in agriculture, the need for more value-added ag and a stronger farm bill. I feel strongly that having limited government and protecting the taxpayers is something that we've done here in South Dakota and needs to be done in Washington, and I want to be that conservative trusted voice doing just that.
1: Now, you've got a background, obviously, as we mentioned, a U.S. attorney and currently South Dakota's attorney general. But as I understand it, you also have some deep ag roots. You still have the family farm and ranch. Is that right as well?
2: I do. I have the family farm at Vail, South Dakota. I have to say Vail because everybody thinks I'm Colorado, but it's in Vail, South Dakota. It's just north of Sturgis. We're in the Belfouche Irrigation District. And then I have the a ranch that is just outside a pier on the Missouri River. So, being a landowner, I think gives me an opportunity to be a bigger difference on the Ag Committee. When I met with Speaker Johnson, when he endorsed me, we talked about the committees that I think I have something to add for, and it was agriculture because it's so important for South Dakota, and being a landowner, I understand it, and then judiciary. Having been a U.S. attorney, chairman of the AGs twice, and a four-term attorney general for South Dakota, I think public safety is important. I think I have a lot to offer with that. And those were the two committees that we really focused on.
1: You read my mind. That was where I was going with that, is which committees would you like to be on? And it would be both judiciary and ag then.
2: Yes, and there can be an opportunity for waivers. Energy and commerce is something that someday I'd like to contribute to. Being an engineer, I think it's important to South Dakota having energy independence. But right now that focus is most likely going to be being on the Ag Committee and the Judiciary Committee.
1: What's the biggest issue in your mind out there in Washington right now facing Congress?
2: One of the biggest issues is the debt and the deficit. I mean, we have about a $39 trillion debt. We need to address it first with, the spending that's happening. I think the government accountability, which goes back to the conversation I just had with the Vice President, there are literally millions and billions of dollars being wasted, not going to the people that need it the most. That's not right for the taxpayers, and I think there's some opportunity to address the deficit first and then the debt.
1: Now, before the November general election, there is, of course, the June primary. That's this coming Tuesday as we record this now. Big question, why should Brookings County Republicans choose Marty Jackley as the candidate?
2: Brookings knows Marty Jackley. Both my kids went to SDSU, Michael having just graduated in the great mechanical engineering program. I feel that Brookings and South Dakota have seen me as Attorney General working hard for them. They know I'm a trusted conservative, and I'll keep working hard for them in Washington, doing the right things, keeping government limited, keeping government out of our lives, and protecting the taxpayers.
1: Good deal. Anything else you'd like to add today?
2: I think it's been great.
1: All right. Wonderful. Thank you so much for the time. You've been listening to South Dakota Attorney General and Congressional Candidate Marty Jackley here at Brookings Radio.
3: Seatbelt use is required by law. 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The Brookings County Sheriff's Office and the South Dakota Office of Highway Safety want to remind everyone to buckle up day or night. Remember, click it or ticket.
1: 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We'll also have election updates on the Brookings Radio Facebook page. 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

0: Well, women, men do break it to us gently, don't they? Why do we trust them when we say, do we look good in that swimsuit? And they say, of course you do. They're the same guys that say, well, your booty doesn't look that big in those jeans, right? You might want to get a second opinion.
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0: Tippett is right. There ain't nothing wrong with the radio. Thanks for taking us along today. I am so glad you're here and part of our family. I'm Ashley Blake. I'm going to be cruising out, but the next guy coming up, he's pretty cool, so stick around.
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0: little Patty Loveless for you this afternoon. Timber, I'm falling in love. Look at that tree. It's falling hard. I'm Mike Sheffield. Thanks so much for being here on this Friday afternoon. Maybe you're getting to get ready to do lawn work this week. If you have one of those, some of those earbud thingies, you can like listen to us on an app. And so,
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2: 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A daylight attack that Americans saw and heard in real time.
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0: Could I have this dance for the rest of my life? It's Ann Murray this afternoon, Mike Sheffield on your Friday. Welcome, welcome, welcome to Friday. Welcome to the getting ready to begin the weekend. So good to have you.
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1: On the Jackrabbit Sports Network, from Learfield, Jackrabbit Baseball is on the air. Now, this is Jackrabbit Baseball.
0: South Dakota State Baseball is back in the national spotlight, playing in its first NCAA tournament in 13 years. Today, the yellow and blue begin play in the Lincoln Regional against the number 13 national seed, the Cornhuskers of the University of Nebraska. Hi, friends. Tyler Merriam, and welcome to Hawks Field at Haymarket Park and the beginning of the four-team double elimination Lincoln Regional in the 2026 NCAA baseball tournament. And this Jackrabbit team, it's a tremendous story. Think about it. SDSU was not even locked into the Summit League tournament until winning the first of a four-game series at Omaha 2 weeks ago. But the Jacks lost each of the last three games of that series to the Mavericks, giving up double digits in runs. So they basically backed their way into the postseason. And then came last week in Minneapolis. SDSU had never beaten Oral Roberts in 19 previous tries at the Summit League tournament. That is until Sam Schlecht worked into the eighth as the Jacks claimed an opening round win. Caden Rylance and Ty Madison combined on a two-hitter the next night as SDSU held off Northern Colorado in the semis 2-1. It marked the first time the Jacks had ever started tournament play 2-0. After a day off, SDSU lost the first game to Oral Roberts, but in a do-or-die second championship game, the Jacks rallied twice from early deficits to beat the Golden Eagles 7-4 and lift the hardware. Now, as good as this story is, make no mistake, SDSU is the decided underdog this week. Nebraska, the number 13 overall seed, host of this regional here in Lincoln. The two seed here is Ole Miss, a power out of the Southeastern Conference that had dreams of hosting a regional itself. And the three seed is Arizona State, a team that won 37 games. And all three of those programs were ranked in the top 30 when the year ended. So SDSU, to the national and even regional folks, essentially an afterthought. To illustrate that point, yesterday Nebraska head coach Will Bolts announced that Carson Yasa, the Huskers' number one starting pitcher, would be on the mound today. And much of Big Red Nation exploded, including the folks who take care of us at our hotel less than a mile from here, suggesting the Huskers would not need their best pitcher to secure an opening round win. But SDSU also came into this park in early March and lost just a one-run game to Nebraska, so the Huskers are not about to take their opening round foe lightly. Now, while this is SDSU's first trip to the NCAAs in more than a decade, Husker fans have also been waiting for this moment for a while. That is to host a regional. Nebraska did it six times in an eight-year span from 2001 to 2008, making three College World Series. But it's been 18 years since they've hosted a regional, and that changes today. Quickly, let's talk the atmosphere. This will be a raucous environment. Hawks Field at Haymarket Park can squeeze in over 8,000. Tickets were sold out virtually immediately, and this will be the largest crowd to ever witness a South Dakota State baseball game in person. Weather may also be a factor. It rained off and on overnight into the morning. We did have a brief shower about an hour ago. It is humid. Temperatures in the mid-70s. There are some possibilities of showers off and on throughout the day into the night, but for now, we look like, knock on wood, we'll be okay. Starting pitchers, Carson Yasa for the Huskers, 9-2, a 376 earned run average. And for the Jacks, Sam Schlecht, 4-4 with a 5.88 ERA. It's South Dakota State, the Summit League champions, with a mark of 24-31, one of two teams with a losing record in the field, and the 42-15 Huskers of Nebraska to open up the NCAA tournament. We'll talk to the skipper of the yellow and blue, Rob Bishop, when you return to Lincoln. This is Jackrabbit Baseball from Learfield.
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0: Field at Haymarket Park, Lincoln, Nebraska. The opening round of the Lincoln Regional of the NCAA Baseball Tournament. South Dakota State and Nebraska on the way. Tyler Merriam next to the head coach of South Dakota State, Rob Bishop. What has the past week been like for you since Saturday in the dog pile in Minneapolis to win the Summit League Tournament?
5: Well, I thought the dog pile was going to be the highlight, and honestly, it's just been kind of a week of firsts for the guys and for us and for the program. So it's just been a lot of fun. We really enjoyed it, and I think our guys have done a good job of, you know, being focused on the baseball things when we're at the park or we're in the weight room or doing whatever we need to do to prepare. But this group, they're loose, and they've surely enjoyed the week.
0: Well, that was something I wanted to address with you, is the fact that you want this crew to take it all in. You want them to enjoy the moment. But there also is a job to do here this weekend at Lincoln as well.
5: Yeah, I mean, we need to keep preparing and keep, and as young as our team is, you know, and I know these guys are probably not looking at it this way, but I'm looking at their 4 or 5 year career, and I mean, we're early in most of those careers, so we have to just keep working to get better. And in the short term, we've got big games to play, but we just want to kind of keep grinding forward. And they've done a really good job with it. Like, again, they like to be at the park, and they like each other, and they love baseball, so we haven't had a hard time keeping the guys focused.
0: One last thing on last week. After you do the handshake with the Oral Roberts coaches, you and your staff are about halfway between home plate and the mound watching the dog pile, and you just stood there. What's going through your mind?
5: Well, you imagine those moments, and, you know, I've done this long enough that the older I get, the more I realize, hey, like, you know, you really do have to enjoy the highlights, because there's plenty of bumps in the road, so we just kind of took it all in, and we're just so happy for our players and so happy for the people that are following the program.
0: Now, there are some folks listening to this who maybe haven't followed Jackrabbit baseball all year, haven't heard the hundreds of conversations you and I have had. How has this team arrived at this moment?
5: You know, I think just really playing free and being resilient. I mean, we haven't, even in a conference tournament, we didn't play even close to perfect baseball, but I feel like after a mistake, we had a big play, or the next guy, you know, picked their teammate up, and I think that's just a perfect picture of what this team is. When you look at the numbers, yeah, we've had some guys have really nice years, and especially have guys have really nice weekends or stretches, but I think the team aspect of it, that it's a different guy every day, and that they're really pulling for each other, that's what you see if you watch us.
0: Has it helped getting ready for this week that you played at this park and played this team earlier this year?
5: Yeah, you know, I think we were a different team at that point, and so were they, and they've played really, really good baseball since then. So I don't know as much about playing Nebraska specifically, but I think playing at the venue, traveling here, you know, we've been on this surface plenty of times, been in a really good environment here plenty of times. But you know all the you know operations things that go into travel. The travel's been very comfortable. We're used to the setting. So I don't think anything can prepare us for, you know, the crowd we're going to play in front of and the energy we're going to play in front of tonight. But all the auxiliary things, I think it does add up, and it definitely helps us be ready.
0: Have you talked with the team much about the 8,000 plus you'll deal with today?
5: Yeah, we have, because, you know, it's kind of the 800-pound gorilla in the room, right? And so it's like, well, should we not talk about it, or should we address it? You know, I think it's okay to understand, hey, like, in that first inning or two, like, it's going to be overwhelming. I mean, we drove by the tailgate, and it's, 11:45 in the morning, and the tailgate parking lot is packed. So, the gravity will hit us, I'm sure, when we're out there taking IO. I'm actually glad the crowd gets to come in 90 minutes before the game, so hopefully some of that we can get soaked in during pregame and during our IO. We're going to have some nerves, but that's okay. I mean, we just kind of said, look, if you don't have some butterflies for something like this, you're probably doing the wrong thing. That's why we do it, is to have that feeling.
0: Finally, give us a sketch on the Nebraska Cornhuskers.
5: Well, they're big and strong and athletic, and they're, I don't know as much, I would say, as far as their frontline arms. We saw a couple of their really good relievers because it was a tight game, but, their weekend starters are obviously very good. The thing we have a good picture of, I think, is their position guys. You get to face the same position guys in a midweek game. So, I mean, they're just really athletic. They really play defense. I think that's something that gets put on the back burner when you're looking at teams that have won a lot of games, but that sticks out to me. They really play good defense, and they do a really good job of run prevention. So we'll have our work cut out for us for sure with their starting pitcher. He's a tough customer for sure, but I think one of the strengths of their team is just how well they pick the ball up.
0: The head coach of South Dakota State in year number 10, guiding the yellow and blue, Rob Bishop. South Dakota State and Nebraska about to meet in the NCAA tournament. It's the 24th meeting all time. They started playing on the dirt back in April of 1959. It is interesting to note, SDSU has won in this park twice in recent history, an 8-3 victory in 2023 and a 10-6 win 2 years ago. As we've talked about, on March the 4th, Nebraska claimed a 5-4 victory in this park, taking a 4-0 lead. SDSU tied it, and then the Huskers scored the winning run in the bottom of the eighth. We'll have the starting lineups in the first pitch of the opening game of the Lincoln Regional, South Dakota State and Nebraska, when you return in 2 minutes. This is Jackrabbit Baseball for Learfield.
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0: Fox Field at Haymarket Park in Lincoln, Nebraska. It is sold out for the NCAA tournament. This is the first time that the regional has come to Lincoln since 2008. And the Huskers are wound up for this one, and understandably so. The umpires and the two head coaches are about to meet at home plate. While they do that, let's take a look at the lineups for South Dakota State, a mark of 24-31. Owen Siegert leads things off in center field, the sophomore. A 353 average for the year with 16 driven in. Missed nearly 2 months of the season, but he's hitting close to 400 since returning. Nolan Graw, the third baseman, a 315 average for the year. 18 doubles, 7 homers, and 49 driven in. He was an all-league selection during the regular year. Nate Wachter bats third in right field. Wachter at 304 with 8 doubles, 4 long balls, and 40 driven in. Luke Lusky, a 3-time All-Summit League selection. The Green Isle, Minnesota native, 303 for the year, 9 doubles, 13 homers, 55 driven in. He's 5th in school history in career home runs. Luke Jones, the catcher at 286, will bat 5th. Carter Taylor, the freshman out of Montana, a 309 average with 10 doubles in the 6th spot. Dayton Franke at first base, hitting 206, will be 7th. Keegan Jerschley, the shortstop, at 263 in the 8th spot. And Nick Work, who had a terrific Summit League tournament, doubled and homered in the championship with victory, 261, 12 doubles, 23 driven in. Siegert in center, Graw third, and Wachter in right. Lusky the DH, Jones the catcher, and Taylor in left. Franke at first, Jerschley at short, and Work at second. For Nebraska, Mac Moyer leads things off in center field. First team all Big Ten pick, hitting 361. Jeter Worthley, a Big Ten all-freshman pick, bats second, the DH at 324. Dylan Carey, the Big Ten defensive player of the year, who holds the Huskers record with 63 career doubles, a 342 hitter with 16 two-baggers this year, 14 homers, and 63 driven in. Carey bats third at shortstop. Case Sanderson, a 370 hitter at first base. He is a first-team All-Big Ten pick. Batting fifth will be Drew Grigo, the freshman, a Big Ten freshman of the year out of Papillion, Nebraska, 339. Jet Buck bats sixth, the senior out of Kansas City at 308 with 15 doubles and 9 homers. That top six, virtually a murderer's row for Nebraska. Joshua Overbeek, the third baseman, a senior with the 10th most hit by pitches in Huskers history, 18 times he's been bruised. He hits 262 in the 7th spot. Trey Fikes, the catcher at 333, bats 8th. And then Rhett Stokes at second base, hitting 309, is in the 9th spot. Moyer in center, Worthley the DH, and Carey at short. Sanderson at first, Grigo in right, and Buck in left. Overbeek at third, Fikes the catcher, and Stokes at second. The head coaches for Nebraska, Will Bolt in his 7th season, the 2021 Big Ten Coach of the Year. Bolt was the man who made the final out defensively to send Nebraska to the College World Series when he was a player for the first time back in 2001. And Bolt, as the head coach of Nebraska, has won over 60% of his games. Rob Bishop in year number 10, the head man at South Dakota State. Bishop was a 2-time NAIA All-American at Jamestown College. Then he spent 2 years as a graduate assistant at South Dakota State under the legend Mark Eklund. He then was a head coach at Huron for a year, back when it had an institution. Miles City Community College for a decade, 6 years at Montana State Billings. And the Miles City, Montana native then came back to SDSU in year number 10 as the head man, his first NCAA tournament. Our four umpires, 3 are from California and 1 from nearby. Played his baseball at Minot State. That's Michael Holman, the first base umpire. Billy Van Raphorst from San Diego is back of the plate. Angel Campos, a Major League Baseball veteran who has been in some controversies over the years, out of Montclair, California, is the second base umpire. And Joe Maiden of San Diego is the third base umpire. Hawks Field at Haymarket Park in Lincoln, Nebraska, in the capital city of Lincoln. You have a beautiful view of the state capitol beyond the fence way off to the right, and then Memorial Stadium here in Lincoln, host of the Husker football program, is beyond Highway 6 up on the top of the hill and over it in center. It's a beautiful view. chair back seats here at just over 4,400. And then there's another 4,000 that can be squeezed onto the various grassy berms down the left and right field lines, and also way along the fence and left all the way to center, and then from center to right center as well. So a lot of grassy area. About half the fans that are here will be in those areas, but it sold out very quickly for this regional. Nebraska hosting for the first time since 2008. Carson Yasa, 9-2 with a 3.76 ERA warming up for the Huskers. And it's an interesting story. A lot of folks around here thought the Huskers should pitch out, if you will, and not use their ace in the opening round. But Yasa is the man who will be given the ball. In fact, Will Bolt said yesterday there wasn't even a decision. It was the obvious choice to go with Yasa. 6'7", 215, the third-year sophomore from the Denver area. He has struck out 109 this year, the seventh most in Nebraska history. That's an 81 and one-third innings of work. Again, a 9-2 mark, a 3.76 ERA. He'll throw a fastball, 94 up to 97, but that's not his big pitch. A cutter, a slider, and an occasional change. His breaking ball, very, very good. The Huskers will wear cream tops and bottoms with red socks. The Jackrabbits will be in all gray uniforms. And we are just about set for baseball. Nebraska lost one time at home all year. One of two teams in the nation to only lose a single home game. And South Dakota State played the second most games away from home of any team in Division I. 39 to be exact. So here we go, Owen Seeger batting from the left side. The big right-hander Carson Yasa into his motion in the first pitch, a high fly into straightaway center. Mac Boyer barely has to move, two steps in, and he puts it away, one pitch, one out in the SDSU first. So there's the third baseman, Nolan Grom. Grom, 315 average, with 18 doubles, 5 triples, and 7 homers during the year. The tall left-handed hitter waits on the first pitch from Yasa, which is inside and low, and that's ball one. Grah led the Summit League in doubles, the second most runs scored in the conference, third in the league in runs batted in. And Yasa delivers a strike on the inner half, and the count goes to 1-1. One away, nobody on. Top of the first, Lincoln Regional NCAA Tournament. The pitch from Yasa, a wave and a miss. And Grah behind, 1-2. Grah to Kennedy High School in Cedar Rapids, Iowa. Had a 19-game hit streak during his freshman campaign. Set a class record, 69 hits. You hear the Husker fans as they applaud on the breaking ball, which nicks the outside edge of the knees. Called strike three, and Grah is gone looking. Yasa's 110th strikeout of the year. And there's two away. So two up, two down, and the Jackrabbit first for Nate Wachter. He grew up about an hour from here, the northern Omaha area, Blair, Nebraska. Had a huge home run in the championship game of the Summit League tournament last week as he takes the ball down 1-0. Wachter homered four times. 3.04 average with 8 doubles. Yasa's the 1-0. Chopper foul wide of the home plate area along the first base side, and it's a ball that is strike to Watt. Siegert flew out to center. Grah called out on strikes, and now 1-1 to Wachter. Two away bases empty. The Yasa pitch way outside. Ball might have slipped out of his hands on the fastball. And the count 2-1. With the big Luke Lusky waiting on deck. The pitch from Yasa, liner towards left, and that's in for a hit. So Wachter, a two-out single, then it's bobbled by Jet Buck and goes rolling all the way to the edge of the warning track. And Wachter alertly sprints to second. So a gift there from a Nebraska team that is very, very good defensively. Third in the nation in fielding percentage at .985 for the year. And the Jackrabbits have a runner on second with two away. And here is Luke Lusky. chance for SDSU to get the jump. Lusky, a three-time all-league selection out of Green Isle, Minnesota, the big right-handed batter. Yasa stretches, first base edge of the rubber, and deals. And the first pitch, a chopper toward short. Carey charges, fields, bobbles, and throws, and gets Lusky by a step. So one hit, one error, and one left in the SDSU first. And Sam Schlecht will face the Huskers in the bottom of the first when you return. We're at the Lincoln Regional in the opening round of the NCAA tournament. And this is Jackrabbit Baseball from Learfield.
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0: Sam Schlecht, the right-hander for South Dakota State, trying to turn yet another trick for the yellow and blue. The veteran out of Maple Grove, Minnesota, spent a year at St. Thomas, a year at Iowa Central, and now 3 years at South Dakota State. Schlecht, a fastball into the low 90s, a slider, and an occasional change. He is a man who will pitch to contact more than anything. At least that was the book coming into the year, but he has become more of a strikeout pitcher, around one per inning, and he was sensational when the Jacks turned back Oral Roberts in the opening round of the Summit League tournament 9 days ago. He went 7 1/3, did not walk a man, and he struck out 8. Sun shining brightly here in Lincoln, Nebraska, temperature in the mid-70s as Mac Moyer comes to the plate. Moyer, the son of the 25-year Major League Baseball left-handed thrower, Jamie, fourth-year junior out of Washington, the everyday center fielder at 361. And Schleck's first offering is at the knees for a called strike, and it's 0-1. Moyer hit 361 with 12 doubles and 4 homers. He drove in 35. A step in front of the bag at third is Graw for the one-strike pitch from Schleck. Change right back up the middle and into center. So Moyer, a clean hit to start things for the Nebraska Cornhuskers. And here's the DH, Jeter Werthley. Big Ten all-freshman selection who has had a tremendous year. He has reached in 34 in a row. He's hit an 8 straight. He's a 324 average for the year. He does also have a team-high 7 sacrifices. Off of first is Moyer. Schlecht, a long pause and a throw over to first. Dayton Franke holds the speedster Moyer. Huskers is a team, 25 sacrifices. The Jacks, 30. Neither one bunt a ton. Moyer away from first. The stretch by Schlecht at his first pitch. Fastball taken for a strike by Werthley. 0-1 the count. Werthley, 5'11", 190 from right here in Lincoln East High School. Long red sleeves underneath that cream top. Schlecht, the tall right-hander, stretches, and the pitch. Little jam job roller toward short. Gershley steps on second, throws to first for the double play. It's the 34th double play South Dakota State has turned this season. So Moyer is erased. Two gone in a scoreless bottom of the first. This is the opening round of the NCAA Tournament Lincoln Regional. And here is Dylan Carey. It is the senior out of Castle Rock, Colorado, something else. A fastball way outside. Ball one from Schlecht. Gary has started every game at short, save for one series. He's the Big Ten's Defensive Player of the Year. And oh, by the way, 16 doubles and 14 homers. Schlecht a fastball a little outside. 2-0 the count to Gary. Each team ahead, the Huskers and Air. But no score in the bottom of the first. 2-0 the count. Schlecht lifts the left leg and delivers. High and inside. Ball 3 to Kieran.

0: junior out of Missouri. Change on the outside corner. That's a called strike one. Sanderson, first team all Big Ten, led the conference in on-base percentage at .493. Very active bat, making semicircles behind his head in the left-hand box. The one-strike pitch from Schlecht, a wave and a miss. And Schlecht ahead, nothing in two. Jacks a hit, but left a man in the top of the inning. The Huskers a hit, a double play erased it, now a two-out walk. Carey runs at first, and the count 0-2 to Sanderson. The Schlecht pitch, high and outside, ball number one. Sanderson drove in 48. Led the Huskers with 17 doubles. Carey away from first. He stole 9 during the year, the most of any Husker. He is not going on the Schlecht pitch. Change, little flare towards right center. That's down for a hit. Carey around second, going to third. Wachter doesn't come with it cleanly, but it doesn't matter. Sanderson, a base hit into right center, and the Huskers a two-out threat with runners on the corners. And suddenly a big moment here for Sam Schlecht. He'll face Drew Grigo, freshman from the Omaha suburb of Papillion, Nebraska, the Big Ten Freshman of the Year. He hit .339. Crouched on the right side, first and third, two gone. And Schlecht's first pitch is laced foul over the top of the first base dugout. 335 to left, 325 to right. Power alleys are short. It's 395 to straightaway center at this ballpark. Jacks play Grigo straightaway. Franke holds Sanderson at first. Carey down the line from third. The one-strike pitch sharply hit on the ground, but wide of first, foul. Count 0-2. It's ready to explode as Grigo went the other way, but it was wide of first by about 18 inches. Some conversation with Mike Sirianni, the first base coach of the Huskers, and Dayton Franke, the SDSU first bagger, about where that ball was in comparison to the line. So 0-2 to Grigo. First and third, two gone. Schlecht set at the letters, and the pitch, a foul tip into the mid of Luke Jones, and Schlecht takes care of Grigo. Two hits and a walk, but the Huskers leave two as Schlecht dances around trouble. We played an inning in the Lincoln Regional at the NCAA Baseball Tournament opening round. No score between South Dakota State and Nebraska. This is Jackrabbit Baseball from Learfield.
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0: Tyler Merriam with you from Hawks Field at Haymarket Park in Lincoln, Nebraska, in the NCAA Tournament Lincoln Regional. This is the first of two today. Two-seed Ole Miss, three-seed Arizona State will meet later on tonight. And then tomorrow, the losers play an elimination game in the afternoon, the winners in the semifinal. And two games Sunday, and the if-necessary second championship will occur on Monday. South Dakota State, a two-out hit by Nate Wachter. He moved up on an error, but the Huskers' Carson Yasso worked out of trouble. And Nebraska with all sorts of traffic against Sam Schlecht in the first. Two hits and a walk, but failed to score. Catcher Luke Jones to open the top of the second. First pitch fastball, a little low and outside, ball number one. Jones, a .286 hitter for the year. Right-handed batter out of Gilbert, Arizona, against the tall righty Yasa. He winds and deals. That's a bouncing ball to short. Fielding the fourth hop is Dylan.

0: Berry in the Big Ten Defensive Player of the Year. Throws across to first for out number one. Now the left fielder, Carter Taylor. Taylor out of Sentinel High School in Missoula, Montana, has made a huge impact on this Jackrabbit program as just a freshman. Second best on base percentage in the Summit League. Reached in 20 in a row earlier in the year, hitting 309 with 10 doubles. Slightly open on the right side, and Yasa's first pitch, outer edge of the knees, and that's a called strike. One away, bases empty. We are in the top of the second of the Lincoln Regional. South Dakota State, the fourth seed in the regional, and Nebraska, the number 13 national seed. Yasa's fastball high and away, and it's a ball and a strike. Yasa, a year ago, 11 appearances, an ERA of over 8.5. Huskers could barely use him last year, and here he is, the ace. Fastball hit down the right field line, slicing foul. Taylor behind a ball and two strikes. Chairback seating, over 4,000 of them. From basically where the infield meets the outfield on one edge all the way around to the other, then there's grassy berms down each line and then in the outfield as well. Breaking ball just inside from Yasa, count 2-2, and that is the best one we've seen so far today, other than maybe the one that Graw took for a called third strike. That's the pitch he developed during the offseason and has made him terrific. 2-2 the count. One away, bases empty. The pitch, breaking ball, line foul over the top of the first base dugout by Taylor. There is a slight cluster of blue Jackrabbit fans just beyond the first base dugout where SDSU in the gray uniforms calls home today. Other than that, it's all red. 2-2 to Taylor. Fast ball on the outside edge, called strike three, and Yasa has his second strikeout. Two away in the Jackrabbit second. And here's Dayton Franke. Franke, the sophomore from Plymouth, Minnesota, battled back injuries all year long, the average at 206, but he is a dangerous hitter as he takes outside ball one from Yasa. 10 doubles and 4 homers. 36 hits, 32 runs batted in for Franke, who tried to check his swing, but he went around on a down and in breaking ball. And the count 1-1 to Franke. Two outs, nobody on. Top of the second, no score, South Dakota State and Nebraska. Yasa works quickly, the 1-1. A ground ball shot up the middle into right center field, and Dayton Franke has a two-out single. SDSU's second clean hit in as many frames off the Husker ace. Here's the shortstop, Keegan Jerschley. Sophomore from Wausau, Wisconsin, about 100 miles west of Green Bay. Rests the bat on his back right shoulder. Open stance on the right side. Stretched by Yasa. First pitch fastball, low and away. That's ball one. Jerschley hit 263. Grandfather, uncle, father, all spent a lot of time in the minors and some in the majors. Lifelong baseball guy. Yasa's 1-0, a swing and a miss by Jerschley to even the count up at a ball that was struck. Jerschley mainly the second baseman last year. Hit under 200, but up to 263 this year and had some big at-bats in the Summit League tournament. Off of first, Franke with two gone. The 1-1, Jerschley checks the swing on a pitch down and away. Two balls and a strike. Lights are on, but the sun is shining brightly. It's been a weird day weather-wise. Had rain overnight. Had sprinkles off and on. One good 3-minute shower during batting practice as well. 2-1 to Jerschley outside. Ball three to the SDSU shortstop. The wind has blown in a variety of directions. When we were just about to start the game, it was blowing almost straight in from center. It's gusting across the field from right to left at the moment. 3-1 pitch from Yasa. Jerschley tried to check his swing and nubbed it foul towards the Cornhusker third base dugout. That'll fill the count to Jerschley, 3-2. Franke at first and two gone. Sanderson continues to hold him as Franke converses briefly with Nate Robertson, the first base coach. Husker Nation applauding Yasa as he stretches and delivers. And Franke going, fastball outside corner, strike three call. Three strikeouts through two innings for Yasa. The Jacks, one hit and one left for the second straight frame. We've played an inning and a half in Lincoln. No score between SDSU and Nebraska. And this is Jackrabbit Baseball from Learfield.
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0: Hawks Field at Haymarket Park in Lincoln, Nebraska. The combined possibilities of people on the berm and chairback seats are over 8,000. They say capacity 8,486. This will be the largest crowd to witness a South Dakota State baseball game. And the Jackrabbits tied with the Cornhuskers. We are scoreless through an inning and a half. As Carson Yasa has allowed a pair of two-out singles, one in each frame, but that's been it. Sam Schlecht, who had to work out of trouble in the first inning, will face 6, 7, and 8 for Will Bolton. The Huskers here in the bottom of the second, starting with Jet Buck, the senior out of Kansas City, right-handed batter. And Schlecht delivers a change on the inside corner for a strike. Buck at 308 was the regular second baseman in the first half of the year, then got shifted out to left field. Schleck, the 0-1. Fastball just high, 1-1 the count. Buck spent 2 years at Kansas City, Kansas Community College, 2 years at Washburn. He was a Division II All-American last year, rounding out his time with the Huskers. 1-1 from Schleck, outer edge. That's a called strike two. Billy Van Rapphorst has been consistent. He's given both Yasa and Schlecht an inch or two off the outside corner to right-handed batters. 1-2 to Buck. Schlecht always out of the stretch, and the pitch. High pop, shallow center. Siegert to his left, coming on with the sunglasses on, makes the catch, and that's out number one. So one gone in the bottom of the second for the third baseman, Joshua Overbeek. Overbeek, a year at Pitt, a year at Cisco College, and then this is third and final year at Nebraska. He's been a three-year starter, the regular third baseman, left-handed hitter at 262. Schlecht, right foot, back of it on the first base edge of the rubber, always starts the same way as we said, and the hands come up, he'll rock into his motion, first pitch to Overbeek, is hit in the air, foul left side, and out of play for strike one. Schlecht, big number 22 on his back. Right-hander out of Maple Grove, Minnesota. He is just a competitor. And that's what you want out of your ace, your Friday night guy. And that's what Rob Bishop and pitching coach Michael Newstrom had. Out of the line, the 0-1. Down and away, and it's a ball that is thrown. Two hits for either side. The only error belonging to Nebraska. We are in the bottom of the second. First game of the Lincoln Regional, 14 double elimination, NCAA tournament contest. 1-1 from Schlecht. Change, foul back out of play. Count 1-2 to Joshua Overbeek. Terrific crowd. Haymarket, a very popular area, not far from the ballpark. Obviously, Haymarket is in the name here. And lunch at 11 o'clock, and Husker fans were already out. Tailgating had started. They've been waiting on this for a long time. A ball and two strikes. Schlecht's pitch, and Overbeek fights it off to the top of the screen. And the left-handed batter and third baseman stays alive. And wind blowing across the diamond from right to left at around 15 miles an hour. Temperature pushing 80 degrees. It is humid here in Lincoln. A lot of cloud cover, yet the sun shining brightly through it all. 1-2 pitch from Schlecht. Down and in, Overbeek takes. The count goes to 2-2. Nebraska, 23-1 at home this year. Its only loss, a 5-3 decision to Kansas, who was also hosting a regional in Lawrence this week. Schlecht's sixth pitch to Overbeek. The 2-2 is hit in the air to shallow left. Down the line, could be trouble and foul ground, and it will drop. Graw back to home plate in a full sprint. Lost his hat, but couldn't reach it. Too far away from everybody, and the count remains 2-2. Huskers were one of 13 programs in the nation to average over 5,000 fans per game. They averaged 5,123. And again, well over that today. First time Nebraska's hosted a regional since 2008. They hosted six during that eight-year stretch, but none since. Went to the College World Series three times, four super regionals during that span. 2-2 the count. Schlecht the wine of the pitch. Fastball high, and Overbeek has pushed things forward. Huskers, the 12th best batting average in the country at 312. Overbeek, the lowest of any starter, the only one below 300 at 262. He waits on pitch number 8 from Schlecht. The 3-2 is chopped up along third, but it will squibble foul. Started fair, but wouldn't stay inside the line, so Overbeek just battling up there as he'll walk back to home plate. Jackrabbits. A team that, again, they were up against it all year long. Weren't officially in the Summit League tournament until the last week of the regular season, then gave up double figures in each of the last three games at Omaha. But they played terrific in the conference tournament, knocking off Oral Roberts twice to dogpile in Minneapolis on Saturday and make their second ever NCAA Division I tournament. The ninth pitch from Schlecht to Overbeek. His 3-2 is popped up wide of third. The wind will blow this out of play. It'll land about 12 rows deep back of the third base dugout. And Overbeek with an intense battle here with Schlecht. Schlecht had thrown 19 total pitches to the first six batters he faced. This will be his 10th to Overbeek, who has fouled off four two-strike offerings. Another 3-2 from Schlecht. And it hit the right wrist of Overbeek. And he'll be aboard with one gone. Fastball inside. And Schlecht, his eighth hit batter, threw 73 and a third on the year. One away for the catcher, Trey Fipes. Fipes, who has come on down the stretch. A junior out of Steele, Missouri, a town of less than 2,000 in the southeastern edge of the Show Me State. Fikes at 333. 5'10 right-hander, and Schlecht starts him with a pitch high, ball one. We're scoreless in the bottom of the second, South Dakota State and Nebraska in this opening game of the Lincoln Regional at the NCAA Tournament. Overbeek off of first, one gone. The 1-0 pitch, that's down and in, and it hits Fikes on the left thigh. Back-to-back hit batters. And the Huskers are threatening. Well, something SDSU did a very good job of in the four games in the Summit League tournament, of which the Jacks won three, was minimizing mistakes, not walking batters, not hitting batters, not making errors. You have to play clean baseball to win in the postseason. But Schlecht has walked one. That was in the first. Worked around two hits and a walk with a double play ground out to not permit a run. Back-to-back one-out hit batters. And now the nine-hitter, second baseman Rhett Stokes, takes strike one. Stokes, a 309 hitter for the year. Fifth-year senior out of Roswell, New Mexico. Overbeek, who runs very well away from second. Fikes at first. Franke plays behind him. Schlecht, a long pause in the stretch. The one-strike pitch. That's high. 1-1 to Stokes. 5. five of the eight men the Huskers have sent to the plate have reached against Sam Schleck so far. Right-hander looks at his left wrist for the signal of the pitch. He has it on the rubber. Comes set of the 1-1. Fastball way outside. 2-1 to Stokes. Stokes, 2 years ago, led the Huskers with a .360 batting average. Last year, dipped way down to .215. And then this year, back up to .300. That ovation you hear is because Michael Newstrom has exited the first base dugout, the pitching coach of South Dakota State. So he's out to talk with the entire Jackrabbit infield, catcher Jones and pitcher Schlecht. Meanwhile, Drew McDowell is running down towards the SDSU bullpen. The Huskers bullpen down the third baseline is alongside foul territory, guarded by a 10-foot-tall chain-link fence outside the field of play. The Jackrabbit bullpen and anybody operating out of the first base dugout, the bullpen runs perpendicular to the foul line, is beyond the fence and right, so you can homer into the bullpen here in Lincoln. And just a 5-foot-tall fence on the outfield guards the bullpen. So the meeting is over. McDowell is in the pen, but not throwing yet. And Rhett Stokes waits on a 2-1 pitch from Schlecht. First and second, one gone. Schlecht delivers. Fastball cut on and missed. That was 87 from Schlecht on that heater. And the count 2-2. First and second, one away. No score in the bottom of the second. Schlecht wipes the left side of his chest with his glove. Now stretches and deals. Stokes a swing and a miss at high heat. Blew him away at 88 miles an hour. Second strikeout for Schlecht, and there's two away. And now the top of the order at Mac Moyer. Moyer scored 63 times this year, second most in the Big Ten, en route to first-team all-conference honors. And Moyer, the left-handed batter, who smacked a single up the middle in the first, bats with two on and two gone. And takes a change just outside, ball one. Moyer, the left-handed batter, 6'1", 195, out of the suburban Seattle area. With Overbeek off of second, Fikes from first. Jacks are straight away in the outfield. Graw even with the bag at third. The pitch to Moyer, inside corner, strike one call. 1-1 to the Husker leadoff man and center fielder. Little Bolt, arms crossed on the next to top step of the third base dugout, the Husker skipper. Rob Bishop pacing around in the first base dugout. 1-1 pitch. Moyer jammed and he fouled it back. 1-2. Schlecht came in on the hands and Moyer off the handle fouled it to the backstop. A ball and two strikes with runners at first and second and two away. No score. Bottom of the second. Schlecht at the letters and deals. Moyer a swing and a fly ball hit well to left. Taylor towards the line and he'll make the catch just inside of fair territory. That ball kept slicing away from the speedy Taylor, but he's able to run it down. So Schlecht hits two but strands two. The Huskers have left four. And at the end of two, no score between South Dakota State and Nebraska in this opening round NCAA tournament game in the Lincoln Regional. This is Jackrabbit Baseball from Learfield.
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0: Tyler Merriam with you from Hawks Field at Haymarket Park in Lincoln, Nebraska, capital city of the Cornhusker State. And Nebraska, the number 13 national seed, a 42-15 mark. And South Dakota State, one of two teams to enter the NCAA tournament with a sub-500 record. The Jacks went 24-31 for the year. These two teams scoreless after two. Rob Bishop has talked a lot about it all year long, but it's become a point he's made multiple times this week. The Jackrabbits playing the second most games away from home of any NCAA tournament qualifier. You build a schedule that prepares you for the Summit League because the league is a one-bid league. It's the first pitch of the third, up and away, ball one to second baseman Nick Work. So the Jacks aren't worried whether they win a series in February. They want to get better and be prepared to make a run at the conference tournament in May, and that's what they did. The 1-0 to Work is at the knees, outside edge, 1-1. Nick Work, a member of the all-tournament team at the Summit League Championships, a homer and a double in the championship game. Sophomore out of Madison Lake, Minnesota. Waits on the 1-1 from Yasa, and the breaking ball up and in. Two balls and a strike. Work, the seventh most walks of any Summit League player. A 261 average. He walked 28 times, the most of a Jackrabbit. 2-1 breaking ball, fouled straight back out of play. 2-2 the count to the SDSU second baseman. Then it's Owen Siegert, the top of the order, and Nolan Graw. And sun is shining brightly. It is a humid and warm Friday afternoon. Yasa's fastball on 2-2 at 96 miles an hour high, and the count full. Three-two pitch, a little outside, ball four. Huskers wanted that one, but Work draws the walk. 46th in 83 innings of Work. Now Carson Yasa has issue. And so now how will Rob Bishop opt to play this with the leadoff man Work at first and Owen Siegert? Siegert does have one sacrifice on the year. Overbeat the third baseman. Three steps in. Siegert squares, pulls back, and a fastball at 95 on the inner edge for a strike. Siegert, a 387 average since returning from injury 2 weeks ago. Sophomore out of Melbourne, Iowa. Work away from first, and the pitch on the inner half taken for a strike. And Siegert behind 0-2 as Yasa not messing around. He works quickly. Work off of first, the oven mitt on his right hand. The Yasa 0-2, and Seager just slaps at it and rattles the Husker dugout as it one-hopped into the third base dugout. Everybody all right, but they're on their toes in the red hats and cream tops and bottoms. Another 0-2 from Yasa. Work is going. The pitch cut on and missed. The throw to second, not in time. With a head-first slide, Work has his third stolen base of the year. Yasa with his fourth strikeout. But the Jacks have a runner in scoring position. Good breaking ball that Siegert went over the top of. And now Nolan Graw, one of a handful of pro prospects on Rob Bishop's squad. 6'3", 180. Sophomore just looks the part. Yasa stretches, checks second briefly, and delivers up and away. Ball one. No score, top of the third. South Dakota State with Nicholas Work at second and one gone, trying for the early lead. Carson Yasa looks to second and delivers. Graw tried to check his swing, but he went around, and the breaking ball in the dirt, and the count 1-1. Outfield straight away. Wind is almost blowing in from left right now. Again, it continues to swirl. Yasa's 1-1. Graw swinging a bouncer foul. Got a piece of him in the left-hand box in the count 1-2. With Nate Wachter waiting on deck. Husker fans encouraging Yasa, who has already fanned four through two and a third. Off of second work, the 1-2 pitch, down and away, breaking ball missed. 2-2 to the left-handed batter, Nolan Graw. This will be the 42nd pitch for Yasa. The stretch. Long pause and the 2-2 to Graw. Breaking ball chopped between first and second. Sanderson to his right got there, but the pitcher, Yasa, didn't cover. Graw beats it out as Yasa was late getting there. Work will take third, and the Jacks have runners on the corners. A bouncing ball about four steps to Case Sanderson's right. Sanderson reached the ball, then turned to throw to Yasa, who was a spectator, like the 8,000 in attendance, rather than an active player. And Graw reaches. So South Dakota State with its third hit. Runners on the corners. One away for Nate Wachter. And that'll bring Rob Childress, the veteran pitching coach, out of the Husker third base dugout. And Ty Madison jogging out to the SDSU bullpen. And so Madison joins McDowell, although nobody throwing in the SDSU bullpen, and the Jackrabbits with their biggest threat. Wachter, a two-out single in the first, but Lusky grounded out. Franke, a two-out single in the second, but Jersley was called out on strikes. And now Work, the leadoff walk. He stole second as Siegert struck out, and it takes third on the Graw infield hit. And now you have Wachter and then Lusky. Now the Huskers turn 45 double plays on the year, and bear in mind, even though they already have an error today, they are third in the country in fielding percentage at .985 are the Huskers. Nate Wachter, who singled into left in the first, hitting over 300 from the right side, Work at third, Graw at first, one away. Wachter squares, pulls back, and takes a fastball low, 1-0. Jacks could safety squeeze here, and for nothing else than to try to avoid a double play to make sure Lusky gets a crack at things. The 1-0 from Yasa. Wachter squares, takes outside, ball two. 2-0 the count as both Overbeek from third and Sanderson from first charging hard. Graw has seven stolen bases on the year. Second on this SDSU team. He leads from first. The 2-0 pitch, a swing and a two-hopper to short. Ranging to his right, carry to second for one. The relay in time. The double play erases the threat. Carey, the Big Ten Defensive Player of the Year, starts the double play. The Jackrabbits a hit and a walk, and they leave one. They've stranded a runner in each inning. Through two and a half, no score. SDSU and Nebraska in the opening round of the Lincoln Regional at the NCAA Tournament. And this is Jackrabbit Baseball for Learfield.
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last of the third from Lincoln, Nebraska. And the NCAA Baseball Tournament, Lincoln Regional, South Dakota State. First and third with one gone, but the double play ground ball takes care of that threat. Each team has had a major threat wiped away by a double play ground ball to short. So we start the bottom of the third with SDSU and Nebraska. Scoreless, Carson Yasa, 45 pitches, 27 strikes. The Husker right-hander has allowed three hits, walked one, struck out four. Sam Schlecht through two innings, 40 pitches, 25 of them strikes. He's walked one, hit two, and allowed two hits. He'll face the 2, 3, and 4 batters in the Husker order. D.H. Cheater Worthley takes strike one above the knees on the outside corner. Worthley grounded up the middle to Jersley at short to start a 6-3 double play that erased a leadoff single by Moyer back in the first. The wind and the 0-1. Off speed on the inner edge, taken for a called strike. Schlecht works ahead 0-2. Schlecht used his change more than normal against Oral Roberts last week, and he's done the same so far today to the Huskers. He's way ahead of Worthley. The 0-2 pitch. Fastball high. 1-2 the count, that 88 miles an hour. No runs, three hits. Three left for South Dakota State. No runs, two hits, an error, and four left for the Huskers. Schlecht's 1-2. Liner foul. Way out in front of it was Worthley on the change. And he lined it just beyond the netting down the third base line. From the outfield edge of one dugout all the way around to the other, there is netting that goes a good 30 feet in the air. Schlecht against Worthley, righty versus righty, the 1-2 pitch. And that's a bouncer that got a piece of Worthley on the left foot. Foul ball will keep the DH batter. Remember, this is the first of two games today. 2-seed Ole Miss, 3-seed Arizona State will meet tonight, scheduled for an 8 o'clock first pitch. Another 1-2 from Schlecht. Worthley lines it into right. Wachter coming on. Dives! And he makes the play. Nate Wachter, the Nebraska kid, robs Worthley on a sinking line drive of a hit to open the bottom of the third. Not all that dissimilar from the play he made to win the Summit League tournament on Saturday. We were all chuckling. The dog pile occurred at the pitcher's mound in Minneapolis, and he was still treading mud out there in right center. Dylan Carey watches a fastball inside, 1-0 from the right-hander Schlecht to the Husker shortstop. One down, bases empty, no score, bottom of the third here in Lincoln. Schlecht rocks into his motion in the one-ball offering, breaking ball inside, 2-0. So Carey has seen six pitches, all balls. And there's the reason. Not only because he's a 342 hitter, but what he did to the Jacks when they played here on March the 4th. The 2-0 pitch, change on the inner edge for a strike. Carey went 5-for-5 with two doubles and two runs batted in, including the game-winning RBI double to break a 4-4 tie in the bottom of the eighth. Schlecht works out of the wind, his 2-1. Change down and away, ball three. And that was one thing Rob Bishop said. We don't have a ton on Yasa as far as personal experience, but we feel like we know the Husker everyday players well, thanks in part to that midweek matchup. 3-1 out of the wind. Schlecht's fastball hit in the air to right pretty well. Wachter going back to the track, and that is a foul ball off the base of the wall, maybe 10 feet foul. It's 325 feet to right. And Wachter started that way and then kept drifting further back. Husker fans got excited and the ball ended up landing again foul off the base of the fence. The wind right now blowing almost straight in from right. Again, it every minute you look up, it's going a different direction. Worthley, the sinking liner to right that Wachter dove and robbed him on to open this bottom of the third. Now a 3-2 pitch from Schlecht to Carey. Here it is, and Carey fouls it off the top of the screen, back of home plate.
52 pitches already for Sam Schlack through 2 1/3. The sun brightly shining again as Schleck's 7th pitch to carry. Another 3-2. Change, soft liner over the head of the third baseman Braun into left field. And Dylan Carey with a one-out single. The Big Ten's leader in runs batted in reaches here in the Huskers' bottom of the third. That's 3 hits, 2 hit batters, and a walk off of Schleck in 2 1/3. Against this Husker lineup with 123 doubles, 19th in the country, 312 the back.

0: batting average, 12th in the nation. First baseman Case Sanderson swings at the first pitch with carry going and fouls it back. The other note, the Huskers are top 15 in the country in being bruised. The back-to-back hit-by-pitches of Overbeek and Fikes were numbers 120 and 121 this year. That's a Nebraska program record. So carry off of first, one away. Sanderson, very active bat behind his head in the left-hand box. Schleck the stretch. And the one-strike pitch to the left-handed batting first baseman is down and away. Fastball misses, one and one the count. Ty Madison just beginning to play catch in the SDSU bullpen. Franke holds carry at first. He has a good lead. The 1-1 pitch off speed and over the top of it. Sanderson a wave and a miss. And the count 1-2 to the Husker first baseman. First team all Big Ten singled in the first to extend his hit streak to 12. Schleck the stretch and he'll turn and throw to first. And Franke just does tap Carey, who was back with a head first slide easily. No runs, three hits for either side. One error tagged to Nebraska. Huskers have left four. Jacks have stranded three. We're in the bottom of the third of this opening round NCAA tournament game in the Lincoln Regional. Schleck the 1-2. Carey not going. He jammed him, and Sanderson shoots it foul wide of first on the ground. Count stays 1-2. Huskers in the cream uniforms with the Husker red lettering of Nebraska on the front of the jersey, numbers on the bottom left side of the chest, names on the back above the numbers. Jackrabbits, the gray tops, blue cursive Jackrabbits with a yellow outline. They're swinging a foul back on the 1-2. Sanderson fights it off. Jacks have blue numbers on the back of the uniforms, yellow outline. A lot of the non-starters and the coaches are wearing new blue pullovers that the 2013 squad chipped in to buy this team. That's the last NCAA tournament qualifier. Carry off of first, and a throw over by Schlecht. Jacks went to Eugene, Oregon, lost a pair of one-run games in their only previous NCAA Division I tournament appearance in 2013. Schlecht a quick throw over, but back easily as Carry. Huskers are in the tournament for the third straight year. They went to Stillwater, Oklahoma State 2 years ago. Chapel Hill, North Carolina hosted last year. And then hosting a regional for the first time in 18 years. Carey stutter steps as Sanderson fouls the pitch straight back. Select a high fastball and Sanderson able to fight it off. That is now 10 two-strike foul balls by Nebraska hitters in this game, including six in this inning. No score, last of the third. One away, carry it first. Select the 1-2. Sanderson bounces one to first, fielded by Franke. He will step on the bag, but what do we have here? We have a balk call. Balk was called because Schlecht came set and then came set a second time. So it was a delayed dead ball. When the ball was hit, Carey at first didn't even move. And so Franke tagged first for the out because of a delayed dead ball. The Huskers will take the ball. Carey at second, now a 1-2 to Sanderson. Inside corner, strike three call. Schlecht with his third strikeout. And the Big Ten's leader in on-base percentage is gone looking. So two away, Carey at second. And here is Drew Grigo, the Big Ten Freshman of the Year. Holds virtually every Bellevue West High School record. En route to a three-time All-State honor before he arrived at Nebraska. Schleck spins and throws to first. The second baseman Work tags Carey, who was standing on the bag. He was only a couple of steps off the keystone. And no score, last of the third. Two away, Carey at second. The Huskers stranded two in the first, two in the second. Schleck trying to dance through trouble again. First pitch to Grigo, a cut and a miss and a change, 0-1. Schleck flips the ball up in the air, catches it from his glove to his bare right hand, off of the rubber. Now steps back onto the rubber as Carey, who runs very well, leads away from second, not particularly held. Schlecht a check of him, the one-strike pitch. Off the outside corner by maybe an inch. Very good pitch from Schlecht. And it's 1-1. Catcher Luke Jones and Billy Van Rapphorst having a conversation about it, albeit not animated in the least. 1-1 to Grigo, right-handed batting right fielder. Schlecht, two looks at second in the pitch. High fastball, a wave and a miss by Grigo. The count 1-2. Wind blowing in from left right now at maybe 10 miles an hour. Outfield straight away, so is the infield. 1-2 pitch. Fly ball hit toward center. Seegert backs up a couple of steps, and he's got it. The single on the balk. Do not hurt the Jacks. One hit, one left. The Huskers have stranded five. At the end of three, no score. South Dakota State and Nebraska in this opening round game at the Lincoln Regional of the NCAA Baseball Tournament. This is Jackrabbit Baseball from Learfield.
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0: Tyler Merriam with you from a hot and humid Lincoln, Nebraska. Temperature up around 80 degrees. Wind has swirled all day long, blowing in from center right now. As South Dakota State and Nebraska are scoreless through three innings, each team with three hits, the Huskers have the only error. The Jacks, a two-out single by Wachter in the first, a two-out single by Franke in the second. Work walked, and then Gross singled in the third, but a double play erased it. Nebraska had two hits and a walk in the first, two hit batters in the second, and a single in the third, but nothing to show for it. We start the top of the fourth. Carson Yasa, the Husker ace, misses inside ball one to Luke Lusky, who chopped to short to end the first. The 1-0, a little inside and high, didn't miss by much. 2-0 to the SDSU DH. Lusky, three times All-Summit League, twice second team, first team this year. 2-0 pitch, inner edge, called strike one. Lusky homered 13 times, drove in 55 during the year. Didn't have a great Summit League tournament hit-wise, but was very productive. The 2-1, high fly ball, hit well to center. Moyer goes back to the track, leaps, and makes the catch. One step shy of the wall. The wind blowing in from center, as we had just told you, and Lusky just got under it. And Moyer went back to the fence, and right where he was at, the fence juts out from center towards right center, and there's an additional video board. So Moyer wasn't sure if he was at the board or not. Made a jump and caught that ball with a couple of feet to spare. So one gone in the fourth after the loud out by Lusky, and Yasa delivers strike one to Luke Jones. Jones grounded out to short in the second. Transfer from South Mountain Community College in the Phoenix area. Swings and fouls the fastball to the screen. 0-2 the count. 51 pitches so far for Carson Yasa. He takes a deep breath. Both feet on the rubber. One away, nobody on. A two-strike pitch out of the wind is a fastball high and tight. Count goes to 1-2. Schlecht, meanwhile, is at 64 pitches already, 43 of them strikes. 1-2 to count. Yasa delivers. Boy, what a dandy of a breaking ball. Throws him on the inside corner. Strike three call. That is the fifth strikeout for Carson Yasa. And there's two away. J-A-S-A is how you spell it. Yasa out of Thornton, Colorado. 6'7", 215, the third-year sophomore. And as Husker Radio voice Ben McLaughlin said, it's hard to imagine a 97-mile-an-hour fastball being an afterthought. But it kind of is from Yasa. He delivers the first pitch way outside. It slipped out of his hands. Ball one ends up at the backstop to Carter Taylor, the right-handed batting left fielder. Two away, nobody on, no score. We're in the top of the fourth. The one-ball pitch. Taylor a swing and a two-hopper to short. Charging carry. He has it. Throws on the run to first. And Yasa, in 10 pitches, retires the Jacks in order. That's the first 1-2-3 inning worked by either pitcher this afternoon. We're through 3.5 of the NCAA tournament, Lincoln Regional. No score, South Dakota State, and the number 13 overall seed, Nebraska. This is Jackrabbit Baseball from Learfield.
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0: 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I'm Tyler Merriam from Hawks Field at Haymarket Park in Lincoln, Nebraska. It's a beautiful setting. Terrific crowd. We haven't seen a number yet, but we know that it was sold out virtually immediately. Chairback seats of over 4,000 plus another 4,000 can squeeze into the berms. There's people standing all over. And they've been waiting on hosting a regional for 18 years. And you got all these people, plus a bunch that went down to Oklahoma City to watch the NCAA Softball College World Series. And the Huskers, an extra inning win to open up that tournament yesterday. No score, bottom of the fourth. Jet Buck, the sixth hitter. Right-handed batting left fielder. Sam Schlecht delivers outside, ball one. Pitch number 65 there from Schlecht as Madison just playing catch in the Jackrabbit bullpen. The whine of the 1-0 from Schlecht. Buck a bouncer foul, third base side, and it's a ball that is struck. You would not believe it if you weren't here. All the talk about who should have been the starting pitcher for Nebraska in this ballgame. Carson Yasa has been the ace for the Huskers as Schlecht the whine of the 1-1. And Buck takes the breaking ball low and away, 2-1. And the Huskers rearranged their rotation about 6 weeks ago to put Yasa in the position where he would throw on Friday in the NCAA tournament opening round. Schlecht the 2-1. Buck a line drive off the glove of Graw and into foul territory down the left field line. Buck sprinting into second with a leadoff double. Nolan Graw reached out and had that ball hit his glove. I don't know if he squeezed it a little early or what. That ball was a rocket, but it was definitely catchable by Graw. Hit him in the glove. He barely had to move, and he couldn't come up with it. So a break there for the Huskers. And now a meeting at the mound with the Jackrabbit infield as Madison starts to heat up. If you're not as familiar with this Jackrabbit team, Ty Madison is a senior from the Omaha area, West Side High. And Madison in his last eight appearances, cut his ERA virtually in half, and he was the Summit League Tournament MVP, giving up one run in 10 innings, earning a win and a save in the tournament. So he's warming up here. Buck, with his 16th double of the year, stands at second with nobody out for the 7, 8, and 9 hitters in the Husker order. Joshua Overbeek, left-handed batter. Jacks have the first and third baseman creeping in, and Franke and Graw. First pitch from Schleck, a chopper foul wide of first. A strike to Overbeek. Well, Schleck's been pitching out of the stretch almost all game. He always starts in that same position, but he rocks into a windup with nobody on, and he comes to the traditional set, except for the one time he balked, when there's runners up. Buck off of second, nobody out. Here's the 0-1. A line drive into left field. That'll drop for a hit in front of Taylor. It was hit so hard, the Huskers have to hold Buck at third. And they're on the corners with nobody out. Well, that was scalded by Overbeek. Rob Bishop, Michael Newstrom chatting on the home plate edge of the first base dugout, and Newstrom about to exit the dugout. As Madison throwing in the pen. Here comes Newstrom out of the dugout. And how will the Jacks handle this? First and third, nobody out, in the bottom of a scoreless fourth frame. Madison, who's been so good, warming in the pen. Entire infield, catcher Jones, pitcher Schlecht, talking on the mound. Madison has stopped throwing for the moment, looking out to see if his services will be asked or not. And for the moment, they will not. The Jacks will stay with Schlecht. Trey Fikes, the eighth batter in the Husker order, about to hit, and Will Bolt is asking for an offensive conference as he brings the catcher halfway between home plate and the first base dugout with the cutoff sleeves on the red hooded sweatshirt. Bolt talking to Fikes. Again, Fikes spent 2 years at Three Rivers College, a JUCO in Missouri. This is first year with the Huskers. Played sparingly the first half of the year, but became a fairly regular appearer in the Husker lineup in the back half of the year. Hitting 333. He's driven in 9. He has 2 sacrifices if you're wondering about a squeeze. Buck at third, Overbeek at first. Both run well. Overbeek has stolen 7 out of 9. Schleck the stretch, first pitch liner, jumping the second baseman work. It's off his glove and into right field. The Huskers a 1-0 lead. Fikes with the single the other way. Work jumped as tall as he could, reached high into the air, and the ball deflected off the top of his glove. If Nick Work is 6 feet tall instead of 5'10", that's an out. Instead, it's the game for Sam Schlecht. His afternoon will be over after 3-plus innings. So the Huskers a 1-0 lead. Nebraska has runners at first and second with nobody out. Schlecht exits. Madison enters when you return to Lincoln, Nebraska. This is Jackrabbit Baseball from Learfield.
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7: 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Innovation Village is a renter's paradise with stainless steel appliances, in-unit washer and dryer, indoor pool, jacuzzi, fitness center, community room, underground heated garages, and best of all, it's maintenance-free.

0: of a buck 40 with only two walks in that span. He'll relieve Sam Schlecht, and he'll pitch to the nine batter, second baseman Rhett Stokes, who leads the Huskers with nine sacrifices. First and second, nobody out. Stokes squares and takes low and away, ball one. Madison throws a very heavy ball with a lot of sink to it. Tosses up a lot of ground balls, and he's around the plate. Overbeek off of second runs very well. Fikes from first. Franke creeps in from first. The pitch to Stokes, bunted in front of home, fielded by Jones. He bobbles and then throws to first in time. The ball popped up into the air briefly, then landed in front of home plate. If Jones would have acted immediately and came up with it cleanly, he has a play for the lead runner at third, but he didn't find the handle right away. Then he threw late to first. Stokes, on a very close play, called safe.
1: Nebraska is challenging the ruling of out at first base. The play's under review.
0: Let me repeat that. He was called out at first. You heard Billy Van Rapphorst, our home plate umpire, make the announcement that there is indeed a replay review, a challenge by Nebraska. Well, we talked about how the Jacks had to play clean defensively. And it starts with that line drive that Graw couldn't handle. Went off his glove. Jet Buck, a line drive towards third that went off of Graw's glove. Instead of an out, it turns into a double. Then Overbeek singled to left. Fikes singled into right. That gave the Huskers a 1-0 lead. Stokes the bunt. The Jacks could have had the lead run at third. Jones couldn't come up with it right away. And then Stokes runs well, and it was a bang-bang play at first. They're showing a couple of angles on the video board, and it is very, very close. DV Sport is headquartered in Pittsburgh, so all 16 NCAA baseball tournament regional sites are connected with Pittsburgh. And so two of the four umpires, in this case, it's the second base umpire, beg your pardon, the first base umpire, Micah Holman, and Billy Van Rapphorst, the home plate umpire, who are down the third base line with headset on, communicating with the DV Sport replay review. And they will tell the individuals on hand what the call is, and then we'll hear it straight from the veteran home plate umpire, Billy Van Rapphorst. It is 1-0 Nebraska leading South Dakota State. Will the Huskers have second and third and one out, or the bases loaded with nobody out against the Jacks' ace reliever, Ty Madison? We're in the bottom of the fourth here in Lincoln. Here come the umpires back on the field. Billy Van Rapphorst, our home plate umpire, to give us the rundown.
1: After review, the call stands. The runner is out. Nebraska has one challenge remaining.
0: Well, the Jacks needed a break in this inning, and they managed to get it out. So one gone. Overbeek at third. Fikes at second. Top of the order, Mac Moyer. Franke will play in at first, a step ahead of the bag. Graw off the line even at third. Their double play depth up the middle, if you will, as a first pitch, a breaking ball for a called strike to Moyer, and it's 0-1. And the Husker faithful didn't like that call. I say double play depth up the middle because the infielders, Jerschley and Work, are about halfway. Obviously, there's no double play to turn. The stretch by Madison, the one-strike pitch. Moyer, a slow chopper to second. That'll score a run. Work to first for the second out, but Overbeek scores. Fikes takes third, and it's 2-0 Huskers. Moyer drives in his 36th of the year. And again, it all started with that bullet off the bat of Buck that Graw had in his glove but couldn't catch. That changed the complexion of this entire inning and perhaps the game. Jeter Worthley, the designated hitter, has bounced into a double play and lined to right. Madison's first pitch, a check swing, and he didn't go on the appeal to first base umpire Micah Holman. One ball to Worthley. Worthley hit the sinking liner to right that Wachter's excellent diving catch on, robbed

0: hit from him to lead off the third. The 1-0. Breaking ball for a strike, 1-1. In Madison with that breaking ball, and then with the heavy fastball that he throws. Just a hard guy to get a read on. Out of the stretch, set above the belt, the 1-1. Outer edge, and that is strike two or strike three. Wait a minute, the board said 0-2. We had 1-1. Billy Van Rapphorst called it strike three. We had the count as 1-1. The board had it as 0-2. Husker Nation coming unglued, including the third base dugout, because Billy Van Rapphorst had what the scoreboard had as the count. So now we're back situated at a ball and two strikes. All right, let's get back to work. Fikes off of third, the stretch of the pitch. Breaking ball, slapped foul, first base side. We had the first pitch as a ball. The scoreboard never marked it as a ball. They put it up as a strike. And then Billy Van Rapphorst punched out Worthley on what was strike two and drew everybody's eye. Now a 1-2 pitch with Fikes at third. Madison delivers. Cut it and miss at a breaking ball. Jones has to step out and throw to first and the ball in the dirt, and he does so to complete the out. The Huskers have the lead. Two runs, three hits. They strand one. Through four in the opening round of the NCAA Tournament, Lincoln Regional, 2-0 Nebraska over South Dakota State. And this is Jackrabbit Baseball from Learfield.
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Tyler Merriam with you from Hawks Field at Haymarket Park in Lincoln, Nebraska. Thanks for making us a part of your Friday afternoon. This is the NCAA Baseball Tournament. The number 13 overall seed, the host of the Lincoln Regional, the Nebraska Cornhuskers. A 2-0 lead on South Dakota State. As we go to the fifth, the Huskers 2 runs, 6 hits, 1 error. They've left 6. South Dakota State, no runs, 3 hits, no errors, 3 left. The Huskers with all sorts of opportunities in this game. Sam Schlecht kept Nebraska off the board in the first 3 frames. And then couldn't get out of the fourth time Madison came on. Meanwhile, Carson Yasa back to work here in the fifth. 54 pitches through 4 frames. He'll face the bottom third of the Jacks order, beginning with Dayton Franke. And the first pitch fastball is inside, ball one. Yasa has fallen behind the majority of the batters he's faced. His 1-0 pitch in and low, that's ball two to Franke. First time around, he worked ahead to 3 of the 9. Second time around, he's worked ahead a 2 out of 7. 2-0 over for a called strikeout or edge. So that is 11 of the 16 batters he's faced, he's fallen behind. But he's thrown a 3-hit shutout. 2-1 to Franke, line drive, foul down the right side. Franke out in front, count 2-2. Franke, then Jerschley and Work to face Carson Yasa, the big right-hander. Two cleats, first base side of the rubber, hands together in front of his chest. Franke scans back in on the left side. Yasa winds and deals. Fastball away. That was 97 just off the black. Huskers have 3 infielders on the second base, to the right field side of second base, I should say. 3-2 to Franke. He spoils.

0: breaking ball to the backstop. Carey, the shortstop, is two steps to the right side of second. Stokes is about 10 steps into the outfield grass, maybe 40 feet off the line at second, and then Sanderson near the line at first. 3-2, Franke, a fly ball the other way, slicing into the Husker bullpen and beyond, out of play. 2-0 Huskers. Top of the fifth from Hawks Field at Haymarket Park in Lincoln, South Dakota State. The fourth seed in the Summit League tournament, upsetting Oral Roberts twice to win the event. And Nebraska, the number 13 national seed, doing battle to open this Lincoln Regional. Pitch 8 from Yasa to Franke. The 3-2 breaking ball high and away, and Franke a leadoff walk. Second walk issued by Yasa. Here's shortstop Keegan Jerschley. Jerschley has sacrificed 3 times successfully this year. Very good bunter. Franke among the slowest the Jacks have, so Jerschley squares and watches down and in. Ball one as he pulled it back. And Yasa continues to fall behind almost everybody he faces. This is the 64th pitch. The stretch, Franke away from first and the 1-0. Jerschley does not square, and the fastball on the black outside edge. Count evens up at 1-1. Nebraska, a 2-0 lead. SDSU batting. We are in the top of the fifth with the sun back out shining brightly again. Pitch to Jerschley. High and in fastball, and he swings and misses. And Jerschley mad at himself, walking around the edge of the home plate cutout. It's a ball and 2 strikes. Jerschley back in on the right side. Franke off of first. Yasta exhales out of the stretch. His 1-2. Breaking ball, and Jerschley gone looking. 6th Yasa strikeout. And 5 of them have been looking. Here's the second baseman, Nicholas Work. A walk and a stolen base. He was stranded at third in the third. And now the Huskers have 3 infielders on the left side of second base. As Work takes the ball down. And it's amazing. Yasa has fallen behind 13 of the 18 he has faced in this game. The right-hander's 1-0. Fastball at the bottom of the zone for a called strike one. Count evens to Nick Work. Franke off of first. Case Sanderson holds. A look over his left shoulder by Yasa, and the fastball missing in. 2-1 to Work. That was 96 just inside from the big right-hander, Yasa. So be his 70th pitch. The 2-1. Outside and low, 3-1 to Nick Work. Owen Siegert waits on deck. Grigo plays in right. The Moyer in center, Buck in left, straight away. Wind blowing across from right to left at around 10 miles an hour. 3-1 pitch, top of the zone, Work checked to swing, didn't matter, it's a called strike and the count full. Mention how often Yasa's fallen behind batters, this is 3rd full count. 2nd of the inning. Franke not going, payoff pitch, and Work fouled it off himself, got his leg in the right-hand box. So Work walks it off as the count remains 3-2. Jacks, a 2-out single in the first, a 2-out single in the second, a walk and a hit in the third. But nothing to show for the activity they've had on Yasa. They've stranded 3. 3-2 pitch from Yasa. Work a high pop wide of third, giving chase the catcher Fikes, but it's way out of play. Lands up here in the sweet area to our left. And the count remains 3-2. Franke opened the fifth with a walk. Jerschley called out on strikes on that devastating breaking ball of Yasa's. Now pitch number 8 to Nick Work. The stretch and the offering. Inside corner with a breaking ball. Called strike three. It is such a sharp late break. And the Jacks don't see anything like that typically during the regular year. And Yasa is really tying them up. So back-to-back punch-outs after the Franke walk. And here's the top of the order in Owen Seeger. The center fielder has flied to center. And he has the only swinging strikeout of the day against Yasa. And he takes a breaking ball for a strike. 2-0 Huskers. Top of five. Franke creeps off of first. Sanderson there to hold it. Overbeek in front of the bag at third with the left-handed hitting Seeger. The one-strike pitch. Fastball high and out. 1-1 the count. Bottom of this inning, the Huskers have the heart of the order. Carey, Sanderson, and Grigo coming up against the Jackrabbit talented reliever Madison. 1-1 pitch. Fastball, bottom of the zone, inside edge. What a beauty by Yasa. The count 1-2 to Seeger. Yasa walked Franke to open the inning. And Jersley was called out on strikes. Work called out on strikes. The 1-2 from Yasa. Breaking ball, and it's chopped foul, just getting a piece of it. Seeger, to the point where that ball didn't even make it off the grass towards the first base dugout. But Seeger managed to stay alive. He was overmatched on an 0-2 breaking ball in the third. Now Yasa on 1-2, delivers, swing and a miss at a breaking ball. Three consecutive strikeouts after the leadoff walk, and Yasa yells in excitement as he has held the Jacks scoreless through five. To the bottom of the fifth we go. Lincoln Regional NCAA Tournament opening round affair. It is Nebraska 2, South Dakota State nothing, and this is Jackrabbit Baseball from Learfield.
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0: Sun has receded behind the clouds as we go to the bottom of the fifth on this 80-degree, humid Friday afternoon in Lincoln, Nebraska, the capital city of the Cornhusker State. And it's Nebraska, 2 runs, 6 hits, 1 error. South Dakota State, no runs, 3 hits, no errors. Ty Madison relieved Sam Schlecht in the fourth and retired all 3 batters he faced. Schlecht went 3+, allowed 6 hits, 2 runs, both earned, with 1 walk, and he struck out 3. And now Madison begins the bottom of the fifth. First pitch swinging, Dylan Carey, a sharply hit grounder, past the diving shortstop, Keegan Jerschley, and into left field. And Carey is on for the third time in the game, a walk and now 2 hits. And the Huskers have had a lot of traffic on the base paths in this one. 2 hits and a walk in the first. 2 hit batters in the second. And a hit in the third, but nothing to show for it. And then the 3 straight hits to open the fourth. And the only 2 runs of the game. Here's first baseman Case Sanderson. And Madison delivers high and away. Fastball at 84 misses. 1-0 the count. Nebraska 42-15 record. And while they are fully capable of putting up a lot of runs, they have won a surprisingly number of close games. A 1-0 pitch. Top of the zone, breaking ball for a strike, 1-1. The Huskers Over half of their wins, games decided by 3 runs or less, they were 12-4 in one-run games, including 9-0 at home in one-run affairs. Pitch by Madison, lifted in the air, foul left side, and well out of play, 1-2. So Nebraska's obviously had a tremendous year, and they have won a number of lopsided games, but they know how to grind it out as well. Carry off of first, he's stolen 9 on the year. Madison checks over his left shoulder, comes set, first base side of the slab. And he'll turn and throw to first. Carter Taylor in left, Owen Siegert in center, Nate Wachter in right, virtually straight away. Nolan Graw well off the line at third. Jerschley around toward second from his shortstop spot. Work way off of second. Franke holds at first. Jones the catcher, and the Madison 1-2. Fly ball down the left field line, slicing near the Husker bullpen, and it's out of play. And if you're not familiar with the layout of this park, over 4,000 chairback seats on 2 levels from the outfield edge of one dugout, hooking around to the other. Then grass berms down each line and beyond the fence in both left and right center. 1-2 from Madison, the fastball well high. Jones had to pop out of his crouch as the count goes to 2-2. Carry at first, nobody out, 2-0 Huskers, last of the fifth. Madison at the belt. Carry goes, the pitch, foul back. Sanderson remains alive after the foul ball. Rob Bishop in year number 10 at South Dakota State, making his first Division I NCAA tournament appearance as the SDSU head coach. So many folks just delighted for his success and the fact that he's here. 2-2 pitch to Sanderson, a late swing as he dribbles it foul towards the SDSU dugout, and it's Bishop, who came a couple of steps out, puts the ball in his back pocket. Bishop has dropped into a catcher's crouch on the top step of the home plate edge of the first base dugout. That's familiar territory for Bishop. If he's not pacing, he's in a catcher's crouch usually. There's a throw over to first to keep an eye on carry. Will Bolt with his arms crossed on the steps of the third base dugout. 25th game Huskers have played in this park. They've won 23 of the first 24. Pitch to Sanderson, line to second, work catches, throws to first, double play. Sinking liner, not overly hard hit toward second, but Carey didn't realize Work was that far over and was late to scramble back, and Work doubles off the Husker shortstop. Second double play that the Jacks have turned, one on the ground and now one on the lineup. Two away, bases empty for Drew Grigo, the Big Ten freshman of the year who has struck out and fly to center. Open stance on the right side, and Madison's breaking ball high and in, ball one. We're in the bottom of the fifth. Nebraska, a 2-0 lead on South Dakota State. Madison, the 1-0, lifts his left leg and delivers. Sharply hit grounder, but right at Keegan Jerschley, the shortstop, throws to first in time. Leadoff hit, the double play erases it, and Madison is in a groove as we go to the sixth. 2-0 Nebraska ahead of South Dakota State in this opening round NCAA tournament affair in the Lincoln Regional. 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
0: sixth inning here in Lincoln. 2-0 Nebraska, the lead over South Dakota State. If you're just joining us, we've had a lot of base runners all the way around. Carson Yasa, the talented Husker right-handed starter, 5 innings. 3 hits, 2 walks, but he struck out 7. SDSU wasted 2-out singles in the first and second, a leadoff walk and a 1-out hit in the third, and a leadoff walk in the fifth. Sam Schleck, the Jackrabbit starter, gave up 2 hits and a walk, but danced around trouble in the first. Hit 2 batters, but kept the Huskers off the board in the second, and worked around a 1-out single in the third, but gave up 3 straight hits to open the fourth. Ty Madison came on, held the Huskers to 2 runs in that inning, and worked around a leadoff hit in the bottom of the fifth. So we go to the sixth, and Nolan Graw, the third baseman, swings and fouls the first pitch away. 0-1 to Graw. Maybe the biggest play of this game, Jet Buck led off the fourth for the Huskers and hit a line drive to third, and he smacked it. Graw reached out as the 0-1 pitch. Graw, big chopper toward second. Stokes charges, fields, and throws over to first for the out. Buck roped it towards third, and Graw just casually reached out, and it was just off to his right side, about shoulder height, and he put the glove out, and the ball hit, looked like almost in the center of the mitt, and then ricocheted into foul territory down the left field line for a double. If Graw hangs on to that, who knows what the situation is. First pitch fastball taken for a strike by the right-handed batting right fielder Nate Wachter, who hits third in the Jackrabbit order. Wachter singled into left in the first and grounded into a double play to short in the third. Yasa the 0-1, a bouncer foul on a high fastball, and the count 0-2. Again, we had cloudiness for much of the morning into the early afternoon. Had about a 3-minute rainstorm during the Jackrabbit batting practice an hour before first pitch. 0-2 from Yasa. Wachter takes high ball 1. But the sun has shined almost the entire game. At times, it's been lighter. At times, it's been very bright, as it is now. 1-2 pitch. Wachter, a flare, back of the mound. This will drop. Stokes, the second baseman, and the pitcher Yasa nearly bump into each other. Yasa tried to throw it from a sitting position, but Wachter beat it out. It'll be SDSU's 4th hit, 2nd for Wachter, the Nebraska native. And here's why things are so interesting. All the traffic the Huskers have had on the bases, and yet here is Luke Lusky with 13 homers on the year, the wind blowing across the diamond from right to left, and Lusky chased Moyer to the warning track in right center last time around. If Lusky gets into one, it's a brand new ballgame. Wachter off of first, 1 gone. The pitch, a line drive into right center. It'll hang up for Grigo, who charges and makes the play for out number 2. Lusky got under that a bit. That's a big second out for Yasa. And here's Luke Jones. Jones has grounded to short and struck out looking. 2 gone. We are in the SDSU top of the 6th. Huskers a 2-0 lead. Nebraska 7 hits. South Dakota State 4. Wachter leads from first. First pitch to Jones. Ground ball to third. Easy play for Overbeek, who will throw to Sanderson. Score it 5-3, and the inning is over. 1 hit, 1 left for South Dakota State. Yasa has thrown 87 pitches, 56 of them for strikes, and he's held SDSU off the board through 6 innings of work. We go to the bottom of the 6th, 2-0. Nebraska leads South Dakota State in the NCAA Tournament Lincoln Regional opening round action. This is Jackrabbit Baseball from Learfield.
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1: Last of the sixth, Nebraska 2, South Dakota State nothing. The 6-7 and 8 batters for the Huskers, beginning with Jet Buck. He flied to Seagard in center to lead off the second, then opened the fourth with that laser to third that Graw couldn't stand. The only two runs in this game came in the fourth, and it started with that. Then Overbeek and Fikes with singles, and Moyer a ground ball to score the second run. Ty Madison back to work. He has faced six batters. Given up one hit, but a line drive double play erased Carey's leadoff single in the fifth. Buck, a 308 hitter. And Madison starts him with a strike. There's a Jackrabbit team that played 39 games away from Brookings, the second most of any team in the field away from your home park. Madison's one-strike pitch, a chopper to short, third hop for Jerschley. Has to hurry, but in plenty of time, he'll take care of Buck. One down in the sixth. Third baseman Joshua Overbeek. UIC, where former SDS Mitch Mormon now works, 27-27-1, so a .500 record. Holy Cross, three games below .500 is in the field, and the Jacks at 24-31. Are in the field, seven below 500. Baseball America put the other three teams in this region in the top 30 in the country, and then SDSU dead last among the 64 teams in the region. As Joshua Overbeek takes a Madison breaking ball for a strike. And Rob Bishop knew about that. The Jackrabbits know about that. They followed it all week, and that's why they came in here with absolutely nothing to lose. And they've played loose. They have not played tight in the least in front of this excellent crowd on the national stage. One strike pitch, change down and away. It's a rare one for Madison. And Overbeek, the left-handed batter, takes the ball 1-1. Overbeek was hit by a pitch on the 10th offering of his second inning at bat against Schlecht and then singled into left in the fourth and scored a run. One away, nobody on. A ball and a strike from Madison to Overbeek. The stretch and the righty's pitch. Wave and a miss and a breaker, 1-2. And Rob Bishop has talked time and again throughout the course of this SDSU season about how resilient this Jackrabbit crew is. Lost, who was intended to be their ace starting pitcher before the year even started. It's the 1-2. Checking his swing on a pitch in the dirt is Overbeek, 2-2 the count. Caleb Deere, the sophomore from West Fargo, injuring himself before the year even started. Jacks lost Owen Seagert for 2 months. But they found a way down the stretch. 2-2 the count, the pitch to Overbeek. No one away, that's ball three. And of course, this Husker team making a regional each of the last 2 years. Will Bolt was adamant from the beginning. Their goal was to be a top 16 seed. They stumbled in one Big Ten series, and you wondered, but finished so strong, they earned the right to host one of the 16 regionals. Madison's 3-2, a big chopper towards first. Madison off the mound, fields, and underhand flips to Franke at first. Two gone in the sixth. Trey Fikes, the catcher, hit by a pitch in the second. And then a single into right to drive in a run in the fourth. A line drive that went off the tip of the mitt of a leaping Nicholas Wirth. That's the thing. You go back to that fourth inning, the Huskers with the three hits. Two of them were balls that were nearly caught by Jackrabbit infielders. Fikes takes the ball down and away. Graw, you could argue, despite how hard Buck hit that ball, should have caught the double to open the fourth. Wirth jumped and had the ball Fikes it just go off the tip of his mitt. It's hard to argue with that. The 1-0, outer edge, taken for a strike by Fikes, 1-1. 2-0 Nebraska. last of the sixth. SDSU continues to hang around against the number 13 national seed here in Lincoln. 1-1 from Madison in the dirt, two balls and a strike. Again, you look back, the Jacks have played a number of Power 4 programs and played them very well. They went to Oklahoma State, dropped a pair of one-run games, let a big lead slip away in one of those. The pitch from Madison. Off the end of the bat, little nubber towards first. Madison to his left has it, flips to Franke for the out, and that's the inning. So Madison has faced nine, he's retired eight, and has only dealt with the minimum number of batters through three innings of relief. At the end of six, NCAA Tournament, Lincoln Regional opening round action. Nebraska 2, South Dakota State nothing. 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
1: 2-0 Nebraska over South Dakota State. It's a pitcher's duel, and Carson Yasa has been as good as the Huskers could have hoped for and then some. 87 pitches, 56 strikes. He has held the Jackrabbits to four hits. He's walked two, and he struck out seven. And if you're wondering, four times this year he has exceeded 100 pitches. The most he's thrown in a game, 106 against Iowa. He threw seven innings of two-hit shutout ball. He also threw six innings of six-hit shutout work at Michigan back on March the 21st. And he allowed only a single unearned run to Michigan State back on March the 7th. 6-7 and 8 for the Jackrabbits. Carter Taylor, left fielder, right-handed batter. Fastball up and in, ball one to Taylor, who has been called out on strikes and grounded to short. That's the other note of Yasa's seven strikeouts. Five of them have been looking. The 1-0 to the right-handed batting freshman. Fastball high, 2-0, and Yasa's worked behind a lot. But after he's thrown a first pitch out of the zone, he's come right back with strikes, and so that's why the pitch count is just reaching 90. The 2-0. And it hits Taylor just above the hip on his left side of the small of the back. And the Jackrabbits, who established a school record for getting hit by a pitch this year, 31st in the nation, that's number 109. And here again, the Jacks have the tying run coming to the plate. Double-barreled action in the Husker bullpen. Tucker Timmerman and Jayshon Unger. Unger is the Nebraska closer. Now here is Franke, not much of a threat to bunt, and time called, Rob Childress, the Husker pitching coach, out. This is why what SDSU has done, and we talked about this with Wachter reaching in the sixth. You can always run into a ball. Anything can happen. The wind right now blowing out towards left, almost across the field from right to left, at a good 10 to 15 miles an hour. The flag is starched in left center. There's three flags, the American flag in the middle with a Nebraska State flag on the right, the Cornhusker flag with the big white N on red on the left. All three of those are almost starched, and they're blowing diagonally from the right field pole to the left field pole. So if you get into a ball with Yasa's velocity in the air, anything is possible. Husker outfield playing straight away and deep for the left-handed batting first baseman, Franke, who has singled and walked today. Taylor, 6-for-6 stealing bases, a good lead from first. Case Sanderson holds. Yasa the stretch. First pitch to Franke, a line drive. That'll drop down the right field line. Taylor will scurry to third, and the Jacks have runners on the corners and nobody out in the top of the seventh. If there's solace for Yasa, is that it's the 8-9-1 for the Jacks, whom he has struck out five of the seven times they have batted in this game. Again, you have Timmerman warming if you're the Huskers in the bullpen. And Unger. Those are your two best bullpen guys. Squaring to bunt, getting it down is Jerschley. The Jacks try to come home with it, and they have no shot. Taylor broke for home on what was a safety squeeze. He never should have, and he's thrown out by the pitcher Yasa by a good 15 feet. So Jerschley squared around on the fielder's choice bunt. Taylor, the freshman, made a mental error there. What the Jacks wanted was, if it wasn't a great bunt and it wasn't by Jerschley, let the out be recorded at first, put the tying run at second with one out. Instead, now Nicholas Work bats with runners at first and second and one away. Work has walked and struck out. First pitch in from Yasa, and that's a ball. Well, the mistake there by Taylor. And now Yasa, window of opportunity. Here's his 94th pitch with Franke at second, Jerschley at first, and one away. Down and away, Work started to go, checked his swing, 2-0, and Husker Nation didn't like it. The sun has gone back behind the clouds here in Lincoln. In fact, it's as dark now as it's been since we started this game. Lights have been on all day here at Hawks Field at Haymarket Park. And now time called by Trey Fikes, the catcher, and Rob Childress out of the dugout, and he'll make the move. So this is going to do it for Yasa, the Husker ace. And he will get a rousing ovation for holding the Jackrabbits off the board so far in this game. Listen to Big Red Nation.

0: 2-0 Nebraska. South Dakota State has runners on first and second with one gone in the top of the seventh. And Nick Work will have a 2-0 count on him. And he'll be facing a new pitcher when you return to Lincoln. It's the Huskers closer, Jayshon Unger. This is Jackrabbit Baseball for Learfield.
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0: Two-nothing Nebraska leads South Dakota State. The Jackrabbits have runners at first and second with a one out. Nicholas Work, the nine batter, a 2-0 count on him. And Jayshon Unger has been called upon. You want to talk about a turnaround story. Unger made one appearance a year ago, was in the transfer portal, was literally about to move into a junior college. And the Huskers called and said, you had a great summer. If you're ready to come back, we'll take you back. He decided to make the move to return to Lincoln. And he has 12 saves, the fifth most in the country. 6-1 with a 4.34 ERA in 37 and a third. A fastball in the low to mid 90s, a slider and a curve. And there is an SDSU connection. He is the nephew of former Jackrabbit softball coach Crystal Wood. And Unger, who's been electric all year long, stretches with a 2-0 count. And his first pitch to Nick Work is a fastball along the outer edge for a called strike one. Work has walked and been called out on strikes. Franke runs at second. Not a lot of speed. Jerschley runs better at first. Sanderson behind him way off the line. The 2-1 from Unger is lined foul down the right side. Well out of play. 2-2 to Work. A little unconventional to pull Yasa in mid-bat. But Unger with two straight strikes. 2-2 the count. The right-hander out of the first base side of the rubber. The stretch of the pitch. Low and away, ball three. Now the Husker fans got excited, but Fikes had to reach down and out. And he didn't bat an eye, nor did Unger. But here is a huge pitch. 3-2 to Work. First and second, one gone. The payoff from Unger. Work a line drive, fair ball down the line and left. Franke being waved around third. Jet Buck's throw to the plate is on line, and out of the plate is the runner coming from second, Franke. A feet first slide, a very close play, and Rob Bishop will ask for a review.
4: South Dakota is challenging to now call at home plate. The play is under review.
0: We'll forgive Billy Van Raphorst at South Dakota State. A very close play. Franke doesn't run overly well. Buck, the left fielder's throw, was not cut off by Overbeek. Fike's tag came as Franke slid leg first. And it was close. Again, on a replay review, they send it to DV Sport headquarters in Pittsburgh, and they have individuals to judge it. It looks like the tag came before Franke's leg got there. Danny Higginbotham tried to force the issue, and you understand why. But the Jacks likely have made their second out of the inning at home plate. And again, Franke doesn't run overly well and didn't get a great jump either. They are zooming in and showing an angle here on the board. And I think he'll be out. And the Huskers believe so. Frocky made it a very close play, and again, he's not overly fast and didn't get a great read on that ball. And he still almost scored. And maybe there's something in the review that we don't see up here. We don't have access to the live television broadcast.
5: Good job.
0: It's 2-0 Nebraska leading South Dakota State.
5: Right.
0: We are in the top of inning 7. Billy Van Raphorst, our home plate umpire, will give us the replay review call.
4: After review, the ruling about is confirmed. South Dakota has one challenge remaining.
0: So the Jacks have made 2 outs at home plate in this 7th inning. And here's the top of the order at Owen Seager. Well, you can't help but think of what might have been on a variety of levels for SDSU. And now Seager, an 0-for-3 day with a fly out and a couple of strikeouts. To face Jayshon Unger, the Husker closer. Jershley way off a second, work from first. Unger checks the runners and delivers a fastball low, ball one. And it goes back to if Taylor doesn't charge home on the bunt by Jersley, that's at least a run for South Dakota State on that hit. The one ball offering. Seager to chopper towards first, but it's foul. About 5 feet wide of the bag, 1-1 to the SDSU center fielder. 2 runs, 7 hits, 1 error for Nebraska. No runs, 6 hits, no errors for South Dakota State. Both runs coming in the 4th. This is a game that has featured all sorts of base runners in every half inning. Each team has had 1-2-3 inning without a base run. A ball that a strike to the left-handed batting center fielder Seager. Unger's pitch downstairs. 2-1 to the Jackrabbit leadoff man. Jershley at second, work at first, both run well. Unger set. And the righty's pitch. Hot shot on the ground into left center field. That's a hit. Jershley will score. Work will go first to third. And

0: The Jackrabbits are on the board. They're within 2-1 here in the seventh. So Siegert with his 17th run driven in. And the Jackrabbits have the tying run at third, the go-ahead run at first, and Nolan Graw, 1-for-3 day with an infield hit. That was on a ground ball. Sanderson, the first baseman, ranged to his right, and the pitcher Yasa didn't cover. Work, the tying run, is at third. Siegert, the go-ahead run at first. They both run well. First pitch from Unger. Down and in, ball one to Graw. It almost hit him. Seven hits for either side. The only error made by Nebraska. The Huskers have stranded six. The Jacks have left seven. Unger the 1-0. Breaking ball outside, 2-0. The Jacks had the first out of the inning made at home on a busted safety squeeze. And then on a base hit to left, Franke was thrown out at home as well. Unger's 2-0, Graw, high pop down the left field line and foul ground. Overbeek, a long run, and he won't be able to reach it. Third baseman did everything he could, but could not run it down. Two balls and a strike to Graw. Graw led the Summit League with 18 doubles. The third most runs batted in with 49. A sophomore out of Cedar Rapids, Iowa. Bats with runners on the corners and two gone. Jacks down a run, top of the seventh. Jayshon Unger, the Husker closer, stretches. His 2-1 pitch outside, 3-1 to Graw. How selective will Graw be here with Wachter waiting on deck? Unger's pitch jammed him, and Graw swung and fouled it off over the third base dugout. That might have been on the inside corner. It wasn't a good 3-1 pitch. Graw went after it and fouled it away, and now the count full. Sanderson will back off of first base. Siegert will have a running start from first. Work down the line from third. Three balls, two strikes, two outs. The pitch, and Graw spoils it down the left side beyond the field of play. Pressure moment here in Lincoln. 2-1 Huskers. Jackrabbits a run in. Runners on the corners in the top of the seventh. Pitch number seven from Unger to Graw. The 3-2. Low, ball four, and the bases are loaded. It is hard to put into words what has happened in this top of the seventh. Two Jackrabbits have been thrown out at the plate. Three hits, a walk, a hit batter. The Jacks have scored a run, loaded the bases, and here's Nate Wachter. Unger's first pitch to him, way outside and low, ball one. Wachter has grounded into a double play, and on either side of that, a pair of singles. And Rob Childress, the pitching coach, comes out of the third base dugout to talk to Unger. Nobody's throwing in the Husker pen. This is the closer's game. There is a Husker sprinting down to the bullpen. That's Ty Horn. I don't know if he's going to start throwing or he's going to tell someone to loosen. Many believed Horn, who has started a number of games for Nebraska, should have gone in this game instead of Yasa. Remember, Yasa started this inning, and then with a 2-0 count on Work, was relieved for Unger. Unger since gave up a hit to Work, a hit to Siegert, and he walked Graw. And now Rob Bishop wants an offensive conference, the head coach of the Jacks. What a moment here in Lincoln. Top of seven, Nebraska 2, South Dakota State 1. This inning started with Carter Taylor being hit by a pitch. Dayton Franke singled into right, which sent Taylor to third. on a safety squeeze, Jerschle's bunt, one hop to the pitcher, Yasa. Taylor hesitated, then decided to come home and was thrown out by a good 15 feet. After that, Nick Works singled to deep left off Unger in relief, but Franke was thrown out by a hair at the plate. Then Siegert singled in a run. Graw walked to load the bases. And now all the conferences are over. It's Jayshon Unger pitching to Nate Wachter. And his 1-0 offering is a fastball taken for a strike by the right-handed batting right fielder. Wachter comes from about an hour east of here, the northern Omaha area. The redshirt freshman waits on the 1-1 from Unger. The pitch. A swing and a miss and a high fastball. 94 from Unger. And it's 1-2. Rising to their feet here at Hawks Field at Haymarket Park in Lincoln. 1-2 pitch. Wachter swings and misses at a breaking ball. The Jacks score a run on three hits, but they leave three. And it's 2-1 Nebraska. And they'll stay in a standing position and stretch here in Lincoln. We go to the bottom of the seventh. This is Jackrabbit Baseball from Learfield.
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0: Nebraska, two runs, seven hits, one error, six runners left. South Dakota State, one run, seven hits, no errors, and eight left. And we go to the bottom of the seventh in this opening round game at the Lincoln Regional of the NCAA Tournament. And the 9-1-2 batters for the Huskers to face Ty Madison, who has faced nine, retired eight, in his three innings out of the bullpen. This has been a pitcher's duel with all sorts of opportunities for both sides, and the Jackrabbits could easily have the lead right now, but the Huskers do by a single run. Rhett Stokes, the second baseman, bats from the right side, swings at the first pitch, pops it up, foul ground, near the first base dugout, and reaching up and making the play in front of Jackrabbit Nation is Gayton Franke for the first out. Just outside of the dugout camera well, down the first base line, Franke reached up and he made the catch with maybe a foot to spare. And all the Jackrabbit fans, the 200 or so that are here in the section right in front of where Franke caught the ball, rose in unison to congratulate. One away for the top of the order, center fielder Mac Moyer. And the pitch from Madison. Moyer squares to bunt and takes a ball in the dirt. Later on tonight, a scheduled 8 o'clock start for the 2-seed Ole Miss and the 3-seed Arizona State. The two losers face elimination against one another tomorrow afternoon. The winners play tomorrow night. 1-0 from Madison. Moyer squares and takes low and in ball two. Well, Will Bolt had a feeling this would be a dogfight. That's why he went with Carson Yasa, the ace, despite what so many fans around here thought, that he should not use his ace in the open. Madison's 2-0. Moyer squares, pulls back, takes the strike on the outside, adds 2-1. But the Jacks have grinded. And they've had opportunities. They could easily have scored.

0: down the line. Groff starts after it, but it's out of play. Off the top of the sweets, down to our left side. So three balls and two strikes to Moyer. One away, bases empty. Last of the seventh, Huskers 2, Jackrabbits 1. Madison at the belt in the payoff. Breaking ball, and Moyer lines it foul over the SDSU dugout. Again, a sellout crowd here at Hawks Field at Haymarket Park. Capacity listed at north of 8,000. The most to ever watch an SDSU baseball game in person here in Lincoln today. Another 3-2 from Madison to Moyer. Breaking ball, line down the left field line, slicing, foul by maybe 2 feet. That's extra bases if it stays inside the line, but it didn't. And now Madison back to work against Moyer. Mentioned the sellout crowd. You buy the whole seat, but few have used all of it. They've been on the edge of theirs from the first pitch of this one. Another 3-2 for Madison to Moyer. Chopped foul back of home plate, and Mac Moyer continues to battle. Looks up at his bat, takes a half swing outside of the left-hand box, a second one, digs back in with his left cleat. Madison, ball in his gloved left hand, bare right hand. Now comes together, first base side of the slab. Pitch number 9, another 3-2. Line drive down the right field line, hooking, foul by about 5 feet. So Moyer is spraying the ball all over as he continues to battle against Madison. This will be pitch number 42 for Madison. He's worked 3 1/3 innings of shutout relief. Another 3-2. Moyer, a hot shot, one hopper, and Franke to his right dives and snares and then flips underhandedly to Madison covering for the out. We'll call it a dive. It might have been more so of a drop to a knee and then guide your body to your right, but as a first baseman, you do whatever you have to do to make the play, and Franke did it. Style points do not matter. Outs do, and Franke takes care of it for the second out. And Madison did the job to get over to cover. D.H. Jeter Worthley, the right-handed hitter, takes Madison's first offering outside, ball one. Worthley an 0 for 3 dead. He is one of only two starters in this game that has not reached base. And it's a 2-1 game in the bottom of the seventh. Think about that. The 1-0 to Worthley. Slow chopper to short. Jersley has the third hop. Throws on the run in time. How about Ty Madison? He's faced the minimum required in 4 shutout innings of relief. And we head to the 8th. In this opening round, Lincoln Regional Affair at the NCAA Tournament. 2-1, Nebraska leads SDSU. This is Jackrabbit Baseball from Learfield.
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0: Of the 8th in Lincoln, Nebraska. An exceptional atmosphere for what has been an absolute meat grinder of an opening game to this Lincoln Regional at the NCAA Tournament. Nebraska 2, South Dakota State 1.

0: And it's the heart of the Jackrabbit order. Luke Lusky, Luke Jones, Carter Taylor coming to the plate to face Husker closer Jayshon Unger. Lusky is 0 for 3. He is grounded to short, fly to center, and fly to right. And that fly to center in the fourth sent Mac Moyer to the warning track. Lusky, 9 doubles, 13 homers, 55 driven in. This is good on good right here. First pitch from Unger. Fastball taken for a strike. Lusky had two hits in the Summit League tournament, but two walks, two hit by pitches, and scored four runs. Unger had the fastball slip out of his hands way outside. It's a ball to the strike. Lusky, the native of Green Isle, Minnesota, some 50 miles southwest of the Twin Cities. Crouched on the right side, waiting on the 1-1 from Unger. The pitch. A big swing, but Lusky out in front of the breaking ball, 1-2. Well, he was trying to tie the game up right there. But Unger, with that curve, got him out in front. A ball and two strikes. The wind of the pitch. High fastball, and Lusky swings and misses. So Unger, who gave up two hits and a walk to the first three he faced in relief, has reared back and blown away both Wachter and Lusky. One to end the seventh, one to start this eighth inning. And the Husker closer, fifth in the country in saves with 12, deals to Luke Jones. Chopper between short and third to his left. Joshua Overbeek has it, and his throw to first will retire the SDSU catcher. Two gone in the Jackrabbit eighth. And here is Carter Taylor. Both Husker runs came in the fourth. The only Jackrabbit run in the seventh. 2-1 Nebraska. Two away, bases empty in the top of the eighth. Winner moves on to the semis tomorrow night. The loser faces elimination in the afternoon tomorrow. Fastball high, ball 1 to Taylor. Taylor 0 for 2. Strikeout, ground out, and he was hit by a pitch to open the seventh. Then tried to come home on the failed safety squeeze and was thrown out by a mine. Taylor takes up and away, and that's ball 2. Outfield straight away and deep. Infield plays Taylor around to the left. 2-0 pitch. Fastball low and in. 3-0 to Carter Taylor. Unger, right foot, first base side of the rubber. Hands together just above his belt. Now they come up to his face. And the 3-0. Fastball taken for strike one. That was 94 miles an hour from Jayshon Unger. Three and one to Taylor. Franke waits on deck. Unger set and the pitch. Fastball off the handle, foul to the screen, 3-2. And they're coming to their feet again here in Lincoln. This has been a terrific atmosphere all afternoon. Three balls, two strikes, two gone. Unger's pitch. Taylor, a high pop on the right side of the infield. Case Sanderson, the first baseman, gives way to the second baseman, Rhett Stokes, jogging towards the line to put it away. And the Jacks go down in order in the eighth. We go to the bottom of the eighth. It's Nebraska 2, South Dakota State 1 in the opening round of the Lincoln Regional at the NCAA Tournament. 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
1: 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Thanks for joining us. We're live from Lincoln, Nebraska. Hawks Field at Haymarket Park, a sellout crowd of 8,000 plus watching this first round NCAA tournament affair. Nebraska, the number 13 overall seed, clinging to a 2-1 lead over South Dakota State. And 3-4-5 for Will Bolt's Huskers coming up. Dylan Carey, Kay Sanderson, and Drew Grigo. Carey's been on all three times, two singles and a walk. And his fifth inning single is the only batter to reach off Ty Madison, who has been nearly perfect in four innings of relief. Madison the stretch in the first pitch of the bottom of the eighth. High ball one. Sam Schlecht gave up two hits and a walk in the first, hit two batters in the second, and allowed a one-out hit in the third, but didn't permit a run until three straight hits to open the fourth. The 1-0 from Madison. Carey, a big swing at a high fastball. Didn't connect. It's 1-1. The leadoff batter, Buck, hit a line drive that bounced in and out of Nolan Graw's glove at third. Then after a base hit, Fikes hit a floater that just nipped off the tip of Work's glove at second. That chased Schlecht. Madison, the 1-1, a cut and a miss by Carey, 1-2. Madison was called upon, induced three straight outs in the fourth. Carey singled to lead off the fifth, but a line drive double play erased that. And he has been cruising ever since. Eight straight retired. The 1-2 to Carey. Breaking ball in the dirt. Good take by the shortstop for the Huskers. 2-2 the count. Each team with seven hits and a variety of missed opportunities they're shaking their heads about. Ty Madison, the 2-2. Carey, a swing and a high drive, hit deep to left. Taylor back to the track, to the wall, and it's gone out of the berm and left. Dylan Carey's 15th home run of the year, and the Huskers take a 3-1 lead in the eighth. Carey, a touch of home plate, and the Huskers are waiting for him. That was not wind aided. What wind there is blowing in from center at the moment. And in fact, off the bat, you thought it was a long gone home run, and Taylor nearly tracked it down. First baseman Case Sanderson takes up and away for a ball. And it's worth repeating about Ty Madison. That's the second run he's allowed in now 14 innings of postseason baseball. The stretch and the 1-0 to Sanderson. Breaking ball outside, 2-0. 3-1 Huskers. Last of the eighth. Madison dabs at the rosin on the backside of the mound. And as he goes to step on the mound, Rob Bishop calls time. The head coach of the Jacks coming out. I think he feels Madison got a little rattled there and wants to calm down his star reliever. In case you're joining us a little bit late, the Huskers with all sorts of opportunities in the first three innings, but nothing doing. Two of the three hits to lead off the Husker fourth were touched by gloves of Jackrabbit infielders. Nebraska scored two in the inning. Then in the seventh, SDSU had runners on the corners and nobody out. A failed safety squeeze had a runner thrown out of the plate. Then a base hit to left had another runner thrown out of the plate. The Jacks scored a run, had two erased at the dish, and left them loaded. And then the home run by Carey to lead off this bottom of the eighth has given the Huskers a 3-1 lead. Now Madison back to work. His 2-0 pitch to Sanderson just off the outside edge for a ball, but it's 3-0. Drew Grigo waits on deck. And then Jet Buck here in the Husker eighth. Madison's 3-0. Take it for a strike, knee high in her half. 3-1 to the Husker first baseman. Sanderson a single, struck out looking, lined into a double play at second. Just looks imposing in the left-hand box. The Madison 3-1. Blow it away, ball four, and Sanderson aboard on the walk. And that's a rarity for Madison. His 11th in 70 and a third all year. And to go further, his third in his last 36 innings. Huskers a 3-1 lead, looking for more. Grigo an 0 for 3 day in the right-hand box. He has one sacrifice on the year. Franke holding Sanderson at first. Grigo squares, pops up the butt towards third. Graw dives, catches, and throws to first for a double play. Sterling defensive effort by the man who wears number 2 on his back from third base to come darting in, dive, and catch that popped up bunt. And Sanderson did not run the bases very well that time as he runs himself into a double play. So two gone for the left fielder, Jet Buck. 1-for-3 with that line drive that rattled out of the glove of Graw that opened the fourth. Madison's pitch, outside, ball one. In the top of the ninth, Franke, Jerschley, Work, the bottom of the order to face Jayshon Unger. There's been no activity in the Husker bullpen. The one ball pitch. High fly ball, hit well to right. Wachter going back to the fence, and this ball's out of here. 10th home run of the year for Jet Buck. And the Huskers have a 4-1 lead.

0: Carey is 15th long ball. Buck is 10th. The top two home run hitters on this Nebraska team to give the Cornhuskers some much need insurance. First pitch change, cut on and missed by Joshua Overbeat, the left-handed batting third baseman. 4 runs, 9 hits, an error for Nebraska. 1 run, 7 hits of errorless ball for South Dakota State. Overbeat waiting on the 0-1 from Madison, and he takes it in the dirt in front of home plate. A ball at a strike. 8 o'clock tonight is the scheduled second game of the opening round between Ole Miss, the number 2 seed, and Arizona State, the 3 seed. Two extremely good teams. Madison's 1-1. A foul tip on a check swing that landed in the mid of Jones. That's a strike. And Overbeek behind 1-2. Billy Van Raphorst all over the call, our home plate umpire. So a ball and 2 strikes to Overbeek. 2 away, bases empty in the bottom of the 8th. Madison's pitch, low and away, 2-2 the count. Fikes, the 8-hitter and catcher, waits on deck. It's Austin Henry throwing in the Jacks pen. Madison's pitch, a swing and a big bouncer wide of first. Overbeek stays alive. Wind blowing almost straight in from left at the moment. Sun out again, shining very brightly. South Dakota State, the upset in mind, pushing Nebraska to the limit before these 2 homers in the 8th. Ty Madison's 2-2 pitch. Overbeek a swing and a foul to the backstop. Huskers were 42-15 coming into today, the number 13 national seed. South Dakota State, 24-31, one of 2 sub-500 records among the 64 teams in the NCAA tournament. Madison, the 2-2, a little low, ball 3. Again, Nebraska didn't have a runner in the 6th or the 7th. SDSU has not had a runner in the 4th or the 8th. Other than that, there's been at least one man on every half inning for either side. Madison's 8th pitch to Overbeek, the 3-2, a swing and a miss. Carey homers for the 15th time. Buck, his 10th. And Nebraska has doubled its output. We go to the 9th in this opening round NCAA tournament affair in the Lincoln Regional. It's Nebraska 4, South Dakota State 1, and this is Jackrabbit Baseball from Learfield.
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0: The tarps are off on the berm in left center. A number of fans have ditched their shirts and are waving them around to appear on camera. As we begin the top of the ninth in Lincoln, Nebraska. Cornhuskers 4, Jackrabbits 1. Remember, the winner of this game moves on to the Lincoln Regional semifinal tomorrow night. The loser will turn around and play tomorrow afternoon against whoever performs the corresponding results between second-seeded Ole Miss and third-seeded Arizona State later this evening. It's an 8 o'clock first pitch scheduled here in Lincoln. Jayshon Unger, the Husker closer, has not thrown three innings in a game all year. He's worked two-plus on a handful of occasions. And Dayton Franke, the left-handed hitting first baseman, takes the ball down and away. Unger went 2 2/3 in one outing and has gone 2 1/3 on two other occasions. A wave and a miss by Franke on the count 1-1. The Huskers, 2 4. The Jacks scored a run in that turbulent seventh in which two were gunned down at the plate. And the Nebraska, two solo homers in the bottom of the eighth. The Unger 1-1, missing low, two balls and a strike. And what huge insurance runs those were. Franke, two hits and a walk today. The first baseman out of Plymouth, Minnesota. 2-1 from Unger, a swing and a liner foul, way out of play left side. 2-2 to Franke. Pinch hitter on deck for South Dakota State and Mason Lang, the big left-handed hacker. As the fans imploring Unger to take care of Franke. The righty's 2-2. Franke, a swing and a fly ball, slicing way out of play left side. Count still 2-2. And all the talk in Lincoln yesterday, and it was in the media. It was at the hotel by the clerks who were handling things and the reservations, was why waste your ace against South Dakota State? Unger, the 2-2 pitch. Franke, a bullet down the right side, foul onto the grassy berm. And the Jackrabbits had the tying and go-ahead runs and scoring position in the top of the seventh. They put a scare into the Husker fan base. They know it's not over yet. The Jacks have three outs here, down three runs. Unger's 2-2. Franke, a two-hopper the other way to third. Overbeek has it. He'll throw the first, one out. And you have to give Jayshon Unger a lot of credit. He got in all sorts of trouble when he first came in, but he's taking care of five straight. And now the pinch hitter, Mason Lang. Lang has good pop out of the left-hand box. He's 6 for 29, but a triple and two homers amid those six hits. Third-year sophomore from Chanhassen High School in Chaska, Minnesota. 6'1", 205. A little bit of a left-handed Lusky, if you will. Lang starts with a well-open stance, then will close as the pitch comes. And he takes a big swing, goes over the top of the Unger off-speed pitch, 0-1. 4-1 Huskers, one away, bases empty. Top of the ninth in Lincoln. 0-1 from Unger. Lang takes a good slider for a strike, 0-2. Husker fans coming to their feet again. Jayshon Unger, the Husker closer. The two-strike pitch. A little low, ball one. And this crowd wanted that. Sold out from almost the moment they went on sale. 1-2 to Lang, a swing and a miss and a breaking ball. Two gone. The official capacity of Hawks Field at Haymarket Park is 8,486. Over half of that is cramming people into the grassy berms. 4,000-plus chair backs. A terrific atmosphere for a college baseball game, the most to ever witness South Dakota State play on the diamond. Huskers a 4-1 lead, two outs, bases empty. Nick Work takes a strike at the top of the zone, 0-1. Work has walked and singled. He's also been punched out. One strike, the count. Unger, right foot on the rubber, left foot down the first base side. Then he closes as he comes set. The one-strike pitch, work out in front of the breaking ball, and it's 0-2. The Huskers a strike away. Three infielders on the left side of the dirt for the right-handed batting second baseman Work. Trying to keep the Jackrabbits' hopes alive. 0-2 pitch. Breaking ball waved at and missed. Unger retires the last seven Jackrabbits he faces. And Nebraska survives a tremendous scare from South Dakota State. Huskers 4, Jackrabbits 1 the final in the opening game of the Lincoln Regional. Final line score, Nebraska 4 runs, 9 hits, 1 error, 6 runners left. South Dakota State 1 run, 7 hits, no errors, and 8 left. The Huskers scored 2 in the 4th. A line drive double off Gras' glove by Jet Buck to begin the inning. A Joshua Overbeek single put runners on the corners. A Trey Fikes line drive off the tip of the mitt of a leaping second baseman Nicholas Work scored a run. And then Mac Moyer's ground out played it a second. The Jacks scored a run in the 7th on Owen Siegert's single in the midst of having two men thrown out at the plate. And the Jacks left the bases loaded. And then in the bottom of the 8th, Nebraska, a pair of insurance runs on solo home runs by Dylan Carey and Jet Buck. The winning pitcher for Nebraska, Carson Yasa, 6 1/3, 5 hits, 1 run. He walked 2 and fanned 8. He improves to 10-2. The losing pitcher, Sam Schlecht, in 3 innings, he allowed 6 hits and 2 runs. He walked 1 and struck out 3. Schlecht falls to 4-5. Jayshon Unger, the Husker closer, works 2 2/3 innings for his 13th save. 2 hits, no runs. He walked 1, and he struck out 4. And Ty Madison gave up those 2 homers in the 8th. 5 innings of 3-hit relief, walking 1 and striking out 2. South Dakota State falls to 24-32. The Huskers improved to 43-15. So coming up tonight at 8 o'clock, it'll be the number 2 seed Ole Miss and the 3 seed Arizona State. Whoever loses that game will face South Dakota State in a game scheduled for 2 o'clock tomorrow. The winner of that one will take on Nebraska tomorrow night at 7 p.m. There is some rain in the forecast later on tonight into the overnight, but it looks like things will be clear after that, so we hope that we can get all these games in as scheduled. We invite you to stay tuned to GoJacks.com and the SDSU baseball social media accounts. If anything should change, we'll fill you in there. If everything goes as hoped, SDSU will take on the loser of the Arizona State Ole Miss game tomorrow afternoon, 1:45. Our coverage would begin. First pitch will be at 2 o'clock. My thanks to Jared Meister, Seamus McKnight, all the good folks here at Nebraska, and Jason Hove and our friends at South Dakota State for their help in preparation for our broadcast here today. Also, my thanks to Drew Schnabel, our Brookings Radio producer, and all of you for listening. Your final, Nebraska 4, South Dakota State 1. The Huskers advance in the winner's bracket. In the Lincoln Regional, the Jacks will have to battle back out of the loser's bracket here in the Lincoln Regional of the NCAA tournament. From humid Lincoln, Nebraska, at Hawks Field at Haymarket Park, I'm Tyler Merriam. 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

0: sure Hank done it this way? Waylon Jennings this afternoon. I do love that guitar picking that Waylon always had going on. My gosh, there's just something about that guitar picking in those songs. That's country music right there. That's what that is. And you get the feeling that, and man, I totally get where those guys were coming from with that outlaw country.
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1: You and I, we've shared a lot of moments. And I don't just mean the bright ones. I'm talking the bold ones, the bubbly ones, and even the bittersweet ones. It's those past moments shared that make this 30-second moment together all the more special. Life is full of all sorts of moments. And as we celebrate 100 years of Bankstar, we just want to say thanks for trusting us with all of yours. That's what it means to bank on the bright side. 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
2: 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Skyview Junction has Senex top-tier gasoline at the pump, and take advantage of Skyview's 24/7 pay-at-the-pump high-speed fuel delivery. 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

0: Stephen Singleton, a double bed, Barbara Mandrell this afternoon. Welcome to the weekend. Michael Martin Murphy is coming up. John Denver is on the way.
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